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0: Live from NPR News in Washington, I'm Ryland Barton. Defense Secretary Pete Hegseth was on Capitol Hill today asking Congress for tens of billions of dollars to fund the Iran war. The U.S. has been intensifying attacks, and four American service members have died in the last week, as NPR's Quil Lawrence reports.
1: The president's statements over the past 5 months have sometimes been ignored or quickly walked back, like his suggestion to put a U.S. toll on traffic in the Strait of Hormuz, or they've been contradictory, like ceasefire deals being dead but also still under negotiation. And many Democrats on the committee pointed out that whatever rationale for the war as it evolves, none of these have landed well with the American people, certainly not well enough to understand why Americans are dying, albeit in relatively small numbers. But these are young soldiers who've died over the weekend. Private Isabella Gonzalez was just 19 years old.
0: NPR's Quil Lawrence reporting. President Trump says he's directing his administration to allow U.S. airlines to fly commercial flights from the U.S. to Lebanon directly. It comes after Trump met at the White House with Lebanon's president. NPR's Deepa Shivaram has more.
2: Trump announced the news in a post on social media and says he hopes other countries will also allow direct flights into Lebanon. The timeline on when those flights would be greenlit is unclear. It would be the first time in 40 years the route is available. Trump's push for direct flights into Lebanon comes as the Trump administration issued guidance on Monday to all Americans abroad to, quote, exercise increased caution. The State Department said Americans should reconsider travel to and through the Middle East. Deepa Shivaram, NPR News, the White House.
0: Only about one in eight nurses in the U.S. are men, but efforts to make the profession more gender neutral are taking hold, helped along by a favorable job market. NPR's Andrea Hsu reports.
3: With nurses in high demand, the University of Alabama at Birmingham has worked for years to bring more men into its nursing school. Faculty there also know that in some cases, male patients respond better to healthcare workers who look like them. Nursing student Connor Adderholt says it was seeing how nurses tended to his grandmother after a stroke that cemented his desire to become one himself.
4: It made me realize, like, this is what I want to do, like, to deal with these tough situations that people have to deal with, to be that calm in the storm.
3: Good news for students. The Labor Department projects steady job growth for nurses over the next decade, and the jobs pay well. The national median wage for registered nurses tops $90,000 a year. Andrea Hsu, NPR News.
0: New Jersey's governor says about 6,600 people who indicated they were non-citizens were nonetheless registered to vote in the state because of an error. Democratic Governor Mikey Sherrill says it took place between 2023 and 2024 before she was in office. Sherrill says fewer than 400 of those people ended up casting ballots. This is NPR. The U.S. Center for Safe Sport has begun making public announcements of people placed on its disciplinary database. It's a move designed to increase transparency and bring more attention to what the center believes is one of its top tools to fight against sex abuse. The center will now share weekly updates about people added to the list. Oklahoma paramedics have responded to at least 29 suspected heat-related illness calls in the state's two biggest cities already this week. Sierra Pfeiffer from member station KOSU reports.
5: Many Oklahomans are braving a week of triple-digit temperatures as a high-pressure heat dome traps hot air in the region. Local first responders issued medical heat alerts in Tulsa and Oklahoma City after medics treated 13 people with suspected heat-related illnesses in just one day. Adam Palooka is a spokesperson for the state's largest emergency medical service. He says Oklahoma first responders are accustomed to operating in the heat, but paramedics are prepping for more temperature-related calls.
6: The heat is undefeated against those who aren't prepared and don't take it seriously.
5: He says the state's crews are ready as high temperatures persist. For NPR News, I'm Sierra Pfeiffer in Oklahoma City.
0: Powerball ticket sales in the United Kingdom begin today, allowing people there to compete for the same jackpots as Americans. It's the first time a lottery outside the U.S. contributes to the Powerball jackpot. U.S. lottery officials say the expanded player base will help jackpots grow more quickly. The odds of winning remain 1 in 292.2 million. 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

0: Live from NPR News in Washington, I'm Ryland Barton. Ukraine's President Volodymyr Zelensky has fired the country's top military commander following days of protests against the general. As NPR's Greg Myrie reports, this is the second major shakeup to the military leadership in the past week.
1: In a late-night social media post, President Zelensky dismissed the head of the armed forces, General Oleksandr Sirsky. The general, age 60, was credited with winning several key battles in recent years. But he's also a Soviet-trained officer who favored rigid battlefield tactics. He clashed with the popular defense minister, 35-year-old Mikhailo Fedorov, a leading advocate of innovative drone warfare. Zelensky fired Fedorov last week. That ignited the protests in support of Fedorov and against the general. These moves create uncertainty at a moment when Ukraine has regained momentum in the war. Zelensky has named a new general to lead the military, but still has an acting defense minister for now. Greg Myrie, NPR News, Kyiv.
0: President Trump's pick for Director of National Intelligence is moving to the next stage of his confirmation process, a vote before the full Senate. Jay Clayton was recommended by the Senate Intelligence Committee in a 9-8 narrow party line vote that reflects the partisan divide over the sensitive post. NPR's Eric McDaniel has more.
2: Committee Chair Republican Tom Cotton of Arkansas says in a statement, quote, Jay Clayton is a highly qualified nominee with deep experience combating a wide range of national security threats. During his confirmation hearing last week, Democrats repeatedly pressed Clayton to acknowledge that President Trump lost the 2020 presidential election. Clayton refused to engage. Trump's acting intel chief, Bill Pulte, has no intelligence background and has been assailed by Democrats who say he used his role as director of the Federal Housing Finance Agency to weaponize records against the president's opponents. Clayton could be confirmed in the full Senate without Democratic support. Eric McDaniel, NPR News, Washington.
0: The Trump administration is pausing $1 billion in federal Medicaid payments to Minnesota and California over alleged fraud concerns. Federal officials say they'll withhold payments until the states verify that certain Medicaid claims meet federal requirements. Erica Zurich from member station Minnesota Public Radio reports.
3: Minnesota officials say the $200 million federal officials are withholding makes this the third time payments have been delayed over alleged fraud in health programs. In a written statement, Minnesota Department of Human Services Temporary Commissioner John Connolly says federal officials haven't provided an explanation on how the deferral amount was calculated. The state says it has cooperated with the federal government to prevent the misuse of health funds. California's Governor Gavin Newsom posted on X that the state is being targeted for political reasons and not because of fraud. For NPR News, I'm Erica Zurich in St. Paul.
0: And you're listening to NPR News from Washington. The director of the Smithsonian's National Museum of American History is pushing back against a White House report labeling the institution's leadership as radical activists. And Thea M. Hartig told a House Oversight Subcommittee today that the report does not fairly represent the museum's work. The report was released on July 4th and criticized the museum as not telling history in an inspiring and unifying way. As the school day goes on, kids have a harder time controlling their physical movements. As NPR's Janaki Mehta reports, a new study suggests this may tell us about students' long-term success in school.
4: As each hour of the school day ticks by, kids tend to get squirmier. Ask any teacher, and that might not be a surprise to them. But a new study in the journal Developmental Psychology tracked children from around the country for decades, from birth until age 26. As the school day wore on, students started getting more mentally exhausted and tended to move around as a result. The kids that got the squirmiest throughout the day tended to have lower academic scores later down the line, while those who were able to self-regulate and sit still throughout the day tended to do better over the course of their academic career. In fact, kids with more self-control were 20% more likely to finish a four-year degree. But the study also notes not all physical movement is a sign of distraction. Sometimes the wiggles help kids process and learn. Janaki Mehta, NPR News.
0: A goat named Goldie has been accompanying crews fighting a small wildfire in Colorado. The Colorado Springs Fire Department says Goldie led firefighters to the fire area and helped with fuel mitigation along the way by chomping on leaves. This is NPR.
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2: Did you know the price of the Oracle window in Shroud of the Avatar shows pending PvP and pickpocketing ransoms? 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Oh, chaotic ones, the challenge awaits.
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0: Live from NPR News in Washington, I'm Ryland Barton. The Pentagon has now confirmed a total of 18 U.S. troops killed in action during the Iran war since February. Four soldiers died since last Friday. One was on a U.S. base in Kurdish-controlled northern Iraq during a detonation of a downed Iranian drone. The other three died on a joint U.S. airbase in Jordan. The current Pentagon tally for wounded personnel in the war is 482, 100 of which occurred in the past 2 weeks. Meanwhile, Defense Secretary Pete Hegseth says troop training would have to be cut back if the Pentagon doesn't get the $67 billion in supplemental funds it's requesting from Congress. He also raised concerns about troop pay and weapons that defend against enemy drones and missiles.
1: Without these funds, we face critical shortfalls that threaten our ability to also simply pay our service members, rapidly replenish equipment and munitions, and sustain vital operations without disruption.
0: Republicans are trying to pass the budget package before lawmakers take a month-long break to campaign for the midterm elections. Later this week, the Senate will consider another war powers resolution, limiting President Trump's ability to unilaterally wage war. Most Americans disapprove of how Trump is handling the conflict as gas prices spike again. The Equal Employment Opportunity Commission has formally approved a plan to stop collecting demographic data from employers. For six decades, the data has been used to help fight discrimination on the job, as NPR's Andrea Hsu reports.
2: The EEOC voted 2-1 along party lines to move forward with this major change. Once a year, large employers must give the government information about the race and sex of their employees. But the agency's current chair, Andrea Lucas, says this reporting requirement imposes significant costs while offering limited enforcement value. She also says it may promote rather than reduce discrimination. Meanwhile, the lone Democrat on the commission, Kalpana Kodagal, says ending the data collection will kneecap the agency's ability to investigate discrimination. Now the public has 30 days to weigh in. Andrea Hsu, NPR News.
0: Federal health officials have remained focused on lettuce from Taylor Farms as a source of the multi-state cyclospora outbreak, despite an inaccurate test result reported over the weekend. NPR's Yuki Noguchi has more.
3: Experts think we're actually dealing with several unrelated outbreaks right now. The biggest, by far, is Michigan and Ohio, which account for most cases right now. U.S. health officials say iceberg lettuce from Taylor Farms in Mexico was the source. That product was recalled. But now, if you look at a heat map of these states where the cases are, the southern Michigan border with Ohio is like the worst. It's like 10 times the rate of that of nearby states.
0: NPR's Yuki Noguchi reporting. Computer chip makers and other AI winners carried Wall Street higher today. This is NPR News. Tropical storm Bertha is expected to weaken in the Gulf of Mexico as it gets closer to the U.S., but forecasters say it still could bring coastal flooding and heavy rain from the Florida Panhandle to Louisiana. Areas along the northern Gulf Coast are under a tropical storm warning through tomorrow and could see heavy rain and flooding into Thursday morning. Federal prosecutors in New York City are charging a man with arson for setting off fireworks and igniting a blaze outside the city's biggest immigration court. Samantha Max of member station WNYC reports.
4: Prosecutors say Andrew Arabaca spent months planning the attack and buying supplies. They say he purposely chose to carry it out at a busy entrance and that he knew his actions could put people in danger. Prosecutors also say he confessed to what he did and why he did it after his arrest. Arabaca's defense attorney says his actions were likely motivated by mental illness. The defense asked the judge to release him to a psychiatric hospital, not send him to jail. The judge said she wants Arabaca to get treatment, but she's not convinced that he'll comply, so she ordered that he be held in jail instead. Officials say three people suffered minor injuries, including one immigrant on the way to a court appointment. For NPR News, I'm Samantha Max in New York.
0: Serial swindler and ex-Republican Congressman George Santos will be a reality TV show contestant. In September, Santos will appear on the fifth season of Fox's Special Forces World's Toughest Test. Participants will be subjected to chemical gassing and other military-themed challenges in a Malaysian jungle. This is NPR News from Washington.
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1: Did you know Shroud of the Avatar features a debuff spell called Confusion, which causes your movement keys to become temporarily rearranged? Beware monsters and players using chaos magic, especially if you're running along a cliff's edge.
0: This has been a community announcement for

0: Live from NPR News, I'm Joel Snyder. Defense Secretary Pete Hegseth was on Capitol Hill Tuesday asking Congress for tens of billions of dollars to fund the Iran war. NPR's Kat Lonsdorf reports on the first public hearing on the war since May.
1: Hegseth and the chairman of the Joint Chiefs of Staff, Dan Kane, testified before the Senate Appropriations Committee, defending the administration's request for $87.6 billion in supplemental funding. Much of that money, but not all, is for the war in Iran. It was the first time the Trump administration has faced public questions since the ceasefire collapsed. Senator Patty Murray, a Democrat from Washington State, called the cost of the war astronomical and demanded to know what has actually been achieved.
2: We hear a different rationale for this war every few days.
1: She said the request for funds should come through the annual appropriations process and not as an emergency. Hegseth argued the request was, quote, urgent for the immediate needs of the Pentagon. Kat Lonsdorf, NPR News, Washington.
0: Results are coming in from Arizona's primary election. According to an AP race call, Republican Congressman Andy Biggs has won the GOP nomination for governor. He'll take on Democratic Governor Katie Hobbs in November. Canadian Prime Minister Mark Carney says Canadian leaders will remain united. He spoke to reporters a day after President Trump announced new 50% tariffs on a wide range of Canadian products.
3: In response to these actions, this began over 18 months ago. Canadians from coast to coast to coast have stood together. The federal government, provincial government, labor, business, Canadians themselves, uniting, focusing on what we can control, building strength here at home, supporting each other, buying Canadian, and diversifying partnerships abroad. We've signed more than 20 economic and security partnerships.
0: President Trump cited unfair treatment of American products to impose the new tariffs, which are slated to come into effect in 30 days. Carney says he has spoken to Trump and the two agreed to speed up negotiations over the next few weeks. Oklahoma paramedics have responded to at least 29 suspected heat-related illness calls in the state's two biggest cities already this week. Sierra Pfeiffer from member station KOSU reports.
4: Many Oklahomans are braving a week of triple-digit temperatures as a high-pressure heat dome traps hot air in the region. Local first responders issued medical heat alerts in Tulsa and Oklahoma City after medics treated 13 people with suspected heat-related illnesses in just one day. Adam Palooka is a spokesperson for the state's largest emergency medical service. He says Oklahoma first responders are accustomed to operating in the heat, but paramedics are prepping for more temperature-related calls.
5: The heat is undefeated against those who aren't prepared and don't take it seriously.
4: He says the state's crews are ready as high temperatures persist. For NPR News, I'm Sierra Pfeiffer in Oklahoma City.
0: This is NPR. Health officials in Gaza say 70 Palestinians were killed in Israeli strikes over the past 7 days, two entire families among the victims, as NPR's Anas Baba reports.
6: For most Palestinians, the ceasefire has not meant an end to the war. Israeli airstrikes have returned to the intensity seen before the ceasefire, and the Israeli military says it now controls about 70% of Gaza. Before dawn on Tuesday, an Israeli airstrike targeted the Al-Masri family's apartment building, killing all six members of the family. The youngest child was only 4 years old. The Israeli military told NPR it had targeted what it described as a Hamas operative, but did not identify the person or provide evidence. In another Israeli strike this week, five members of the Nazman family were killed. Gaza's health ministry says a 13-year-old boy was outside the home, and he was the only survivor. Anas Baba, NPR News, Gaza City.
0: New York City Mayor Zohran Mamdani is challenging the federal government to arrest Israeli Prime Minister Benjamin Netanyahu when he's in town for the UN General Assembly in September. Mamdani released a video on social media Tuesday evening saying the city cannot carry out an arrest, but the federal government should. The International Criminal Court has charged Netanyahu with war crimes in Gaza. The entire state of West Virginia under a state of emergency tonight. Governor Patrick Morrisey issued a declaration on social media a short time ago as severe storms moved through, local media reporting on catastrophic flooding in the central part of the state. I'm Joel Snyder, NPR News.
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0: Alrighty. Greetings, everybody. This is Laz, and that intro was screwed.
1: And yes, it was. This is Jack. Welcome to another edition of Technical Difficulties, thanks to a Windows update. Edition of Lunch with Laz and Jack, where we interpret the shroud of the Avatar to news. So you don't have to do anything other than question your own personal life choices, because they deserve to be questioned each and every day.
0: Absolutely.
1: Giveaways are open, hopefully, on both streams. If you are a Shroud player and you want to get in on that streamer bundle, you need to go to twitch.tv/citizens and twitch.tv/NBNNnews and bang, bundle me. So far, I've got one entry on both. 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And bang, I love free shit. Then come over to my side, twitch.tv/Cynicist. And bang the bootay.
0: Yeah.
1: Yes.
0: All right, I'm going to try something here. Okay, can you hear me now?
1: While Laz is doing that, if you are looking for Steam keys, you can always
0: come over to my question.
1: Get 300 bits. Huh?
0: Okay, you can hear me.
1: Oh, yes, yes.
0: Okay, and then I just got to see if this works real quick.
1: Okay.
0: That's still not working. Okay, got to figure out why the
1: voice mod
0: is not going through. Yeah.
1: Yeah,
0: because it's everything is where it's supposed to be now, but
1: Discord voice settings.
0: Yeah.
1: Yeah, and then also, if you want to change the programming here, you can always tip 500 bits or sub, and we can always go do other things like play marbles.
0: Uh-huh.
1: And that also triggers giveaways.
0: That's
1: if
0: right.
1: You tip 500 bit for sub over on Laz's side, that gets you in on the monthly subscriber button.
0: Like Rustic Dragon just did.
1: Oh, yes, he did.
0: Rustic Dragon with the sub.
1: Oh, yay.
0: 11 months. So thank you, Rustic.
1: Are we doing the Shroud news, or are we doing the fun thing of
0: playing with our balls?
1: Yeah.
0: Well, while he waits for that, welcome to today's show, boys and girls. Yes, a little technical difficulties today thanks to a Windows update yesterday. So it hosed all the audio settings on the PC. Let me see what this says. That says the right thing. And that says the right thing. That's interesting. I got to figure out where it is. There's so many.
1: Where and why it's failing?
0: Yeah, because, I mean, everything looks like it's set right. Rustic says, whatever is fine. So what do you feel like? Want to play with our balls?
1: Oh, we wanted.
0: Or you want to just jump right into the news? That.
1: Might as well just jump right into it, because Friday was a whelming live stream.
0: Yes, so whelming.
1: So whelming, I dropped off that live stream after 30 minutes.
0: Yeah, is about the same here. As I hung around, Lord British showed up on the live stream, but he did not show up in the game. But, of course, if we now pull up our friends list and look for Atos.
1: Oh, yes, yes. Atos was in game.
0: On the 17th, for the first time in 3 years on this shard.
1: Yes,
0: so
1: he was. Yes.
0: He is finally logged in just to stand around out at Atos' castle and stand there.
1: Yeah, I dropped off after 30 minutes of the stream because there was nothing of substance that had been said.
0: Yeah, and truth be told, really nothing to report off that live stream. Mostly rehashed, and then Lord British saying, I can't answer any questions about the Ultima thing, which a lot of people were interested in. But he did say that he was going to be more willing to talk about it at Dragon Con in Atlanta in September. So, if you have the inclination or you're planning on going to Dragon Con, Lord British, Chris Spears, and Starlong will all be there. Knight Rider, that has yet to be seen. I'm waiting to find out whether I get my disability. And if I get my disability, then I'm definitely going to make an effort to shoot my way up there. It'll be expensive, but I do have a buddy of mine, Xavier Starfall, who lives in Atlanta, right near the whole shebang, so maybe I can talk him into letting me crash with him for a few days, because hotels are going for $300 to $400 a night, if they can be had. All the hotels, you know, that the five hotels that host Dragon Con are usually sold out years in advance for the event. I guarantee you, if you look up next year's hotel reservations, most of those five hotels are already sold out, and I wouldn't be surprised they're sold out even 2 years in advance. But there are other hotels in the area close proximity, but then that would mean, you know, getting an Uber right down into the area and a lot of walking, where I hope that I wouldn't have to do all that due to my physical problems these days, but that is what it is. But if I can swing it, I'll let you all know. And, of course, I will be there with camera in hand to get a whole bunch of the...
1: You mean phone in hand with extra batteries?
0: Actually, no, because phones don't have extra batteries these days anymore. I used to love my old phone.
1: You finally updated your phone from the one that...
0: Oh, well, had, like,
1: three batteries?
0: That was...
1: Probably be like 10 years old now.
0: That was the S10, man. That was years ago. You gotta understand, that was like 8 years ago now when I had that one. Hey, man. Then I had the S20,
1: yesterday.
0: Yeah.
1: Seems like
0: actually, just a couple of weeks ago, I upgraded to the S26 Ultra, so from my S20 Ultra. So I am at the pinnacle of the releases. I'm at the latest, greatest titanium-encased telephone. And I finally have insurance on my phone, so... So I can throw it in the lake. It can get stolen. I can sit on it. Yeah. I can break it in half, and they'll replace it fully. Yeah, I've got full coverage on it for an additional $10 a month. So I figured, what the hell? Yeah. Nah, I don't like rear fingerprint readers. I like them on the front screen. This way, when I'm holding them, I can just, you know, do my thing. I use thumbprints, so if anybody ever was interested. But anyway,
1: password.
0: It's
1: not fingerprints.
0: I use all three. I use facial recognition, I use fingerprints, and I use a pin for the full backup. So just in case something on, you know, and either of those other two break, you can still put in a pin and get in there.
1: I'm with Tina on the, I prefer rear fingerprint readers. I've got the Google Pixel, although this is the 7 Pro, and it's on the front. And on my 6, I actually dropped it, cracked the screen, and the reason I upgraded to the 7 was because replacing the screen caused the fingerprint sensor to get fucked up.
0: No, somebody didn't do their job.
1: Yeah, so that, which is a shitty thing to do, which was a very, very known issue.
0: I would have thought the cracked screen would have caused issues.
1: Well, I mean, I had the screen replaced. But, yeah, I don't know if they fixed that on the 7 or not, but I need to actually replace my screen protector. I mean, if you saw it, there's like little chunks out of the glass and shit like that, because it's one of the glass ones. Actually, oh, wait. Here, I'll just peel it off.
0: Just rip it off. There you go.
1: Yeah. But I don't know if you can actually see the cracks in this thing.
0: Holy crap. I can.
1: Yeah. It's like, yeah, that was my screen protector.
0: And it's smudged all to hell.
1: Yeah, yeah. I mean, it's like, yeah. Okay, now I get to go replace the screen protector. At least it peeled off relatively well, but what you can't see is there's actually like chunks of it missing, and I'm breaking it even more as I'm applying a little bit of pressure on the shit.
0: All right. Enough about our personal communication devices. Let's get to some headlines.
1: The crisp is blog. Oh, it disappeared.
0: On the 18th? What disappeared?
1: It disappeared.
0: What disappeared?
1: Uh-oh.
0: Oh, you got to jump to a new week. You have to click back.
1: I got to go. Oh, wait. Ah, my Windows update. I need to crop screen capture. And which screen are we capturing? That one. So we are looking at the 18th and then the 19th and then going to this week. But on the main page, did you see that little screenshot that I did?
0: No.
1: Oh, on the main catnipgames.net blog, there is now at the very top the number of players online in the Chaos Shard.
0: Let's see. I have to do a refresh.
1: So you can see three people are testing the Chaos Shard. It you have to be on the main page of the blog. It's not on the second or on the last week. So let me know when you are back on the 18th.
0: Yeah, I see it. Three players online, so yes. Okay, scrolling back down to the 18th. And that was a recent wishlist request, actually.
1: Yes.
0: Which, if you've got wishlist requests, get them in, because Chris has a little bot that automatically goes out and pulls all wishlist requests that are being added directly into some kind of file where he can look at them and incorporate them without him actually having to go into the forums and do that himself. So he's got a little bot that's doing all that. But who knows if he'll actually put that in for reels on the live shard once it goes live.
1: Maybe not. That
0: was the wish list request, so.
1: But on the 18th, the white ground in random encounters fixed. In the trail led much further. A player report of white ground in a forest road encounter uncovered 1,382 terrain paint layers files lost in the project's version control move, plus 44 terrains whose layers data the new engine no longer needs. All restored and rebuilt. Every terrain in the game now has its ground texture again, including the Solace Bridge starter area and Hidden Veil, and that rode the next Chaos build.
0: Testers' workload
1: moved into the game. A new slash verify window lists verification tasks, takes claims and verdicts, and can teleport you straight to a bug saved location.
0: Nice.
1: The verdict processing is automatic, closing verified tasks and routing failed ones back to the bug tracker with the tester's notes. I mean, that makes verification much easier and much smoother.
0: And allowing testers to actually verify stuff.
1: Yes, yes. Tracked down and fixed a client freeze at 98% on the loading screen that constrained players entering certain towns. The fix is live. I thought that was fixed on, like, the 17th.
0: That was login. That wasn't teleporting in, yeah. into loading into new towns. That was blink the login reporting, stuff.
1: Or blink screen crashes at startup now report themselves. A tester could not get past a blank screen and nothing ever reached us because crash reporting only armed once you were in the world. The launcher now expects proof of clean shutdown from every session it starts. A session that never shuts down cleanly uploads its log automatically and tagged with now how far startup got. Launcher build 16 is live. The game half rides the next chaos build.
0: Half.
1: The game speaks Italian and Spanish. Both full translations landed today, each with every line of NPC dialogue covered, and with them, all 7 supported languages are now complete.
0: Very nice. And very, very nice.
1: Chaos now gets a nightly automated release. Build and deploy the latest code at midnight, gated by a fast pre-flight checklist, and the new UE windows are now skinnable. 5 visual themes, classic Obsidian Fire Arcane, selectable in game options and applied live.
0: Very nice.
1: And that's kind of cool.
0: Yeah, you want to show those off? I think they're down. Yeah. Are they at the bottom of this? Are they at the bottom? No, they're actually. Are they above? They're above, I believe.
1: New title screen?
0: Yeah, well, I'm curious about
1: chaos.
0: That. Yeah, let's see. That was the work blog. I don't know what that picture is. Work blog, new first view, one list per day ordered by ad time, which we'll see when we get to the 20th. That was the blank tile with the fixed tiles.
1: Well, this are you looking at the pictures of the journal of the avatar?
0: Going through these pictures at the bottom there.
1: Oh, you're going through all of them?
0: Well, now I'm at the first picture of the new splash screen, the rebirth of the avatar.
1: Yeah. The avatar, yes. With the dissolve?
0: Yeah, which dissolves and then turns into this. So yes. I'm curious if that's going to be the title of episode 2, Rebirth of Chaos, or is he just, you know, going through all this to do that?
1: I don't know, but he's got the fire chicken on there.
0: Yeah, there's the new journal, and showing several different looks.
1: Themes. Yeah. So that's the classic theme, the first one.
0: Yeah, I'm looking for keep going
1: with the orange.
0: Oh no, it's up further. That's actually not what I'm looking for, but
1: the fire theme is charcoal red panels. Charcoal red? What?
0: Copper yeah, window, but there's more. They're just not here. They're
1: The air theme is the light option. Icy. Then the arcane theme is purples.
0: All right, let's.
1: I'll probably either go with the obsidian theme or the arcane theme.
0: Let me see up top here. Scroll up above 118. 718. There's pictures up there. Okay. This is what I really wanted to point out. Okay. The first picture is terrain.
1: Pictures above.
0: And then now notice when you go to the second picture, they have the little like picture frame holders on the corners of the theme.
1: Yes.
0: Yeah. which I don't know if I like that as much as I just like the different colors of the themes. But he's added
1: If you go back and look at our in-game, our in-game doesn't have that.
0: That's what I'm saying. Yeah.
1: Yeah.
0: I'm wondering if he's going to use that as, something that is, optional. Yeah. Or whether he thinks that was cool and, But let's go back to the 18th combat. Let's talk about some combat.
1: Lowered the dash skill sound effect volume to match other skill sounds. After tester feedback that the new whoosh was too loud. Fixed cover reducing every tick of damage over time effect. Cover was meant to reduce only the hit that applies the effect, but a broken check made the reduction repeat on every tick, so ducking behind a wall weakened bleed that was already on you. Whoops. Bleeds, burns, and poisons now do full damage on ticks after the first multi-shot skill keeps cover reduction on every shot and rides the chaos build. Weapon on hit effects, poison enchant skill on hit runes, no longer trigger on swings that missed or get dodged, blocked, or parried.
0: Very cool.
1: Glancing, normal, and critical still trigger them.
0: As they should.
1: Yes. Crystal swords keep their special behavior. Follow up to the avoided swing rider fix.
0: What do you mean crystal swords keep their behavior?
1: The one hit kill, although I think they limited the one hit kill to 800 damage a long time ago.
0: Right, but the crystal sword is a one swing and done. Once you swing it once, it breaks and it's useless, so I don't understand what it means by keeps its behavior.
1: Well, one swing and hit.
0: Well, that's what I'm saying. Yeah, if you miss, of course, it doesn't break, but... Although I'm sure that's happened to a few people in the past when, a hit wasn't actually a hit and it broke anyway, but.
1: Yeah. Which is probably a bug that's 10 years old.
0: Yeah.
1: I missed somebody and my crystal sword is broken. Because he is fixing a ton of old open bugs. Because why would the testers be testing the crystal sword? Fixed area effects rolling one chance for everything, spells, songs, and traps with several effects gated them all on the first effects roll, so mastery gated bonus applied without the mastery and secondary procs fired at the wrong rates. Each effect now rolls its own chance and hey, fixing the shroud math.
0: The shroud math is mathin'.
1: Congratulations.
0: Shroud math is mathin'. Yeah, and people wanted to complain that we didn't understand the shroud math and how broken it was. Well, as we're going through this show by show, we're definitely proving that we know what was broken, we knew it was broken, and here it is, here's the proof in the pudding.
1: Proof is in the fixes.
0: Yeah, in the fixes, the saying, well, this wasn't working, and this was hitting when it wasn't supposed to hit, and dodge wasn't dodging, and shield wasn't shielding, and bleed was bleeding when it wasn't supposed to, and poison wasn't being effective when... Yeah, and just on and on and on and on and on. Stuff that we've complained about.
1: This forever. Now works.
0: Yeah, this all now works.
1: I mean, that's one of those things, I mean, as I said last week, after you've done all of these passes on fixing combat, there really needs to be a weight on the rebalance for everything. Because that's the only way that you can get
0: data. I think that's going to happen once everything is fixed up and cleaned up. as again,
1: as well, and that, and how is he going to simulate all of that?
0: Well, hopefully not standing there shooting arrows at stationary targets like he did when he originally did it.
1: Yeah, that will not fly. But yeah, because the number of human testers, in order to aggregate all that data, you need all of them to play around with different builds, different armor, different effects, and see how different things are done. And chased the forum report that Shadow Form, Shadow Shield, Cat's Grace, and Stalking Cat potions refuse to slot on the combat bar and could not reproduce it on the new build, and check the consumable whitelist, rune flags, deck rules, and the deck save round trip, then verified in a live session that all four lock on combat bar slots like any other buff potion.
0: Yes, and apparently Allie checked that on the live server, and it worked on the live server, so I don't know whether that person just
1: It was fixed a long time ago.
0: No, or just somebody, let me pull it up here real quick for you. One second.

0: let me open this in a new tab and I'll give you a link real quick, because this was just the other day. Here you go. There's your link. And this came from Steve. Where's Steve when we need him? He's got a sick mom. And we wish her speedy recovery.
1: Okay. Let's see. Potion, Shadow Form. Will not go on the combat bar, but all other bots do.
0: And then he adds Cat's Grace, Stalking Cat Potions.
1: But this was reported back in July. It may have been fixed.
0: This was July. This was reported July 12th.
1: Reported
0: last week.
1: Allie is, if you notice the way that she is testing, is probably not the way that he was testing.
0: Well, she opened the combat bar and tried to drag him to...
1: No. She opened up the glyph menu.
0: Yeah, as you should.
1: Not going into combat, because one of the things that you can do...
0: Just because you can do it does not mean it's not a bug.
1: Hey. But if... If you add like a slot, you should be able to drag onto a locked slot.
0: But again, is that intentional or is that just a Shroud Mat thing that wasn't ever intended to be? Yeah, the way I understand.
1: I'm not able to drag any of it.
0: Yeah, and the way I initially learned was, you opened up the glyphs and you loaded them into your bar, and then you stacked the glyphs so you got repeating glyphs and you locked glyphs.
1: Well,
0: and,
1: I mean,
0: yeah,
1: that's where it's like the potion cooldown and other things.
0: Yeah, this is where I say we should still get rid of the deck system and just be able to drag whatever potions we want someplace on the screen, and we should be able to select them as selectable whenever the hell we want, and not be limited to. Huh? Yeah. Yes. But it is slightly past the butt of the hour, so we are going to stop momentarily and pull our streamer bundles. And Knight Rider is getting my bundle.
1: She's gotten one for me.
0: Yeah. Pimico, how was your stream today? I see that you were out there.
1: Doing the lunchy thing. Or the coffee.
0: Coffee thing.
1: Coffee.
0: We do the lunch thing.
1: She's not in Discord with us. Yes.
0: Oh, well.
1: Yeah.
0: No, she would be in chat, though.
1: Yeah, she says thank you. She's good and thank you. I realize that's given out. Okay. Let's go look at the back to this. Added an editor test suite that pins every rule a buff potion needs to be slottable, so a future potion cannot slip with a missing whitelist entry again.
0: Nice.
1: That's great. Nice. Shipped that way once.
0: Nice.
1: Yeah, I mean test suites.
0: Yeah. Yeah,
1: automating,
0: but
1: eating these things.
0: You know how many times we've said they put something in and it doesn't work because it wasn't tested. Well, this is testing beforehand, and go ahead and go. And we can't do this if it doesn't pass muster. And I really, really like that. That is thinking and getting ahead of the game. Absolutely great stuff there.
2: Or doesn't pass catch up.
0: Yes.
1: Yes.
2: By the way, Jack, who wants
1: doesn't pass your brother? Condiment of choice?
0: Domico.
1: It would be mustard, not mustard.
0: He said ketchup, though.
1: I know, but yeah. Okay. Are we going over the tracker engine?
0: Let's see. Let's jump down to community real quick and website.
1: Logged, a forum suggested for active magic mechanics skills to help mages counter monster magic resistance onto the suggestion. What?
0: Things help that make you go,
1: What? I mean, that's just logged it. It doesn't mean he's going to.
0: Yeah,
1: I'm confused by what that's going to be.
0: I'm sure we'll find that soon enough.
1: Yeah. Added a view top for the website, added a view top. Category keeps the ground group layout, newest first lines, each day entries in the order added. He did say that on stream, people were like having to refresh it multiple times a day and these were being added all. Ellie. Existing entries were stamped with their original add time project history. Entries added since your last view now show a new small in both views, and the markers per browser and revisits resets each visit. The first visit from a new browser shows none. And reworked how entries are posted behind the scenes. Two people adding at the same time could overwrite each lines, and the daily item count could drift. Additions now queue instead of lighting. The count recomputes itself and publishes. Yes, yes.
0: Yes.
1: Okay. Gameplay. This is silly. Fishing now reads out water depth. A label by aiming cursor shows the depth in feet at the lure spot, and a chat line repeats it when the cast lands.
0: I don't know how that's possible since it's on a bobber and doesn't go any further down than the bobber lets it, so yeah.
1: Wait, hold on. Game forums, wish list requests.
0: You won't post find it.
1: Thread.
0: Oh.
1: No. Post new thread. I don't care where this goes. Standardized units
0: of measure.
1: Of measure. Yes. Units of measure in the game are referred to as nebulous units due to the inconsistencies in application. Jeez. Let's see. Weight, distance. What else do we want?
0: Weight and distance, really. Is it 15 meters, or is it 15 feet, or is it 15 yards, or is it 15 kilometers?
1: Yeah.
0: Now, are we using kilometers, or are we using feet, you know? We need to know.
1: Yes. Yeah. There's now a
0: wish list for units of
1: wish
0: measure.
1: List for And some things are described as being in meters, and I house lots of fish are possibly feet. Yes. So let's go back to the work blog. Oops. Trophy fish size and quality now scale with water depth. Cast near the minimum fishable depth gives small fish, and full-size trophies need roughly 16 feet of water. Decorative fishing ponds on player lots are unchanged and came from a player report of fishing working in shallows at a stone dock in Ardoris. I hate to say this, but if it's at a dock, if you have a boat, ship, whatever the fuck you want to call it, that thing that floats, it has a draft. Is it a deep draft or is it a shallow draft?
0: Yeah, well.
1: Are we only sailing, like, say, catamarans that have, like, inches of going into the water?
0: Well, first off, if you've ever seen some real fishing videos or if you've ever been fishing, you know that the monster fish like to hide under docks right near the shore. Yes. Where the little fish come and congregate to try and stay safe, first off. Second off, he's got to get rid of the bobber effect, because if the cast goes out and it's still got a bobber, your line doesn't go down 16 feet. It just still sits there at the top of the water. It
1: depends on whether or not you have the bobber way off and then you have a line.
0: There's no way you're casting with 16 feet of line and a bobber at the end. It just doesn't work. You'd need a 40 foot rod. No, you would need a 40 foot rod to do that. I'm sorry. I'm a fisherman.
1: I'm aware.
0: Yeah. I mean, just 16 feet down from a bobber does not compute. Yeah, the most you can get away with is 3, maybe 4 feet tops.
1: Yes, yeah. Yes, because
0: otherwise, when you're casting, you're going to be
1: the rod, that little thing that the line is fed through to keep it straight. Yes, Laz has a 40-foot rod. Yes.
0: Anyway. Let's get away from this. We still have 2 more days to cover, which
1: gameplay and all the fishing updates.
0: Yeah, it's a magic fishing line. I know, Tina, right? Yeah.
1: Okay, so let's go back to scrolling up to the 19th, where they solved the native client mystery. It never once connected to Chaos, a 32-bit cap. Or byte cap in the connection handshake, rejected the Linux version string. Windows fit with 0 bytes to spare, so every native launch stalled at login, and our Linux players quietly fell back to Proton. Fix shipped build 40, and the shard saw its first native Linux login within the hour. That player then hit a rendering crash, and a Linux mitigation is in the next build. Player customizable UE themes shipped, a new options tab, a live theme editor window, a named saved themes, and clipboard codes for sharing them. The client runs on Mac OS. The first Mac build boots to the title screen after 2 startup fix, and the tester page now a Mac download that refreshes with every list or release. And same day catch on the build 42 login block, a new loading screen could not start outside of the editor, and every scene load died with it. Root cause found in the logs, fixed with tests, and a new build sent to Chaos within hours. The social window is the first big window rebuilt. User interface, framework, friends, party, and guild tabs are converted whole, plus a new accept all button for friend requests.
0: Nice. Nice. Yeah. Instead of having to take and click one and accept and click another and accept. Now if you have multiples, you just hit accept all and they all get imported. Beauty. Long overdue. I think he found that out from like the last stream when he was on with Lord British and had like 32 new friend requests and started doing them one by one and said, I gotta screw that and build an accept all button. How you doing? At work?
1: I'm making Claude do stuff.
0: And then those tokens.
1: Let's see. This one is currently thinking on 2,000 tokens.
0: Ouch.
1: The dev portal gained a full character admin page, a complete data viewer, working rename, sex changes with fairy name generator, and an AI assistant character. The black screen had a single cause, and it was never anyone's graphics. In 5 was deadlocking during a startup, a synchronous asset load waiting on the background mount that could only finish on the thread it was blocking, found it by reading the boot telemetry the last boot added, fixed it, and closed the dead-end theory the bug had collected.
2: Yes. Hi.
0: Dark Blue Monkey. At 500 bits. Ooh. Thank you, Dark Blue Monkey.
1: Yeah. Oh, man. Are we continuing with this?
0: Still the best stream on Twitch. And no sign of that changing. Thank you, buddy. Thank you.
1: Hey, skip down.
0: Oh, community. Crafting. Do community real quick. Because...
1: crafting. Oh, the Nightland Forum Sweep filed 4 wishlist ideas from player threads. Loot drop table rebalance for high effort enemies. A sound animation payoff for the bard sign. Ability salvage optional account MFA. 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Apple Pay, Google Pay, Cash App, Venmo.
0: Nice. Multi-factor authentication is a big one.
1: Yes, yes. Let's add some security to things.
0: Yeah. And where are we going now?
1: Crafting. The only craftable filter at crafting station now hides recipes you're missing ingredients for. It has been keeping them in the list grayed out below the craftable ones, which a tester flagged on build.
0: Nice.
1: And let's skip to Jenkins, which is what he's using for CI/CD. Diagnosed why the nightly build client ran for 40.
3: Leroy Jenkins!
1: Under user interface.
0: Nice one, Lomi.
1: 4 new UE themes gamed ornamental corners and engraved flourish border derived from the game's book ornament art drawn in each theme's accent help. Standard look is unchanged. Raise window opacity across the new themes after feedback that they read as far more translucent than the standard look. The bright air theme, especially panel fill now fills now near a solid and Air's frost art was rebuilt denser. The hardened themed loading against a startup edge case. A failed load now falls back to the standard look and retries later. It can no longer break a Windows update. Loops.
0: Nice.
1: Built the theme editor. A new options theme to hold. Skipping the rest of that. Custom themes save locally under the player's chosen names. Up to 20 and apply across sessions. So each player can have their own theme.
0: Ooh. Yes. And they can share it.
1: Yes. Yes. Copy code puts a theme on a clipboard as short text and paste code imports one. Woohoo. The theme editor itself is a new style window that follows the active theme while you edit. Yeah. I know someone's going to play around with that, but to me, I'm not staring at menus all day long other than the inventory one. The theme editor itself is a new style window, follows the active theme while you edit, which made its own test case. Editing works because the base theme sheet is cloned in memory and its table color patched. The engine offers no way to author styles at runtime, and a test pins the internals, so an engine upgrade fails loudly instead of softly. Fixed the pet character sheet, ignoring summon damage and chance. Jewelry with summoned water creature damage or summoned death creature damage always raise the summon's real damage, but the sheet's damage range never moved. The sheet now evaluates the summon's attack formula, so the enchant, school mastery, and summon damage bonus all show in the display.
0: Nice.
1: Dreadmaw nice. Being fixed. Added an edit mode regression suite, pinning the water and death summon attack formulas. Rune data must keep reading the owner's creature damage stat and the evaluation. First real InGUI to UE toolkit conversion landed. The game's generic confirmation dialogues and now render through shared theme modal coast on the new user interface.
0: Do we need to go through all this?
1: No, we don't. Because that's a lot.
0: How about bug fixes?
1: No. Because we still have today's to go through.
0: I know that.

0: disappeared. Oh well.
1: Player than seen. The player note editor and all four invitation prompts now run on the new UE system on shared window parts extracted from the window. A tester's morning bug report went from live log diagnosis to fixes committed the same day. The duplicate tool no longer strands red item stacks, and a wedge scene can no longer out of login for 12 minutes.
0: Nice.
1: Oopsies. The Obsidian Forge learned 18 new recipes from a player wish list request.
0: What?
1: A full obsidian chainmail set, 3 obsidian shields, obsidian bone armor, and craftable obsidian jewelry, all dark and carrying the material magic resistance, chaos attunement, and melee reflection.
0: Very nice.
1: That sounds like fun.
0: Bone armor and chainmail in the yes.
1: Obsidian Forge.
0: Obsidian armor.
1: Obsidian Forge again. To craft things. Then let's go with Lua add-ons. Now can now read your current target name, health, focus, debuff, buffs, and stats. And filling a wishlist request open since 2024. Other players' detailed stats stay private.
0: Nice.
1: Clock towers on keep roofs, 174 structured decorations, towers, gazebos, tents, platforms, standing stones, and more can now be placed on balconies, walkable roofs, indoor floors, building straight from wishlist.
0: Like anywhere.
1: Yeah, PvP skulls now carry their history straight from a player wish list. Each newly claimed trophy records the collector, the zone, and the in-game date of the kill, and keeps those lines when crafted into a mount piece.
0: Very nice. Very nice.
1: Yes. The option window now runs on the new user interface framework, all 7 tabs, and about 150 settings rebuilt. A smooth keybinding editor and a first ever UE scale slider.
0: Ooh, even nicer.
1: Well, I'm still waiting for the organize the user interface fix. That's the one I'm looking for.
0: And then this is what he was talking about the things being logged and the order they were logged in with the new. Yes.
1: Yes. Nightly forum sweep filed 8 wish list ideas and 1 bug report from a forum threads, map art style, building snap to alignment, launcher player count, PvP battle mode, battlefield mode.
0: Building snap to alignment. Nice.
1: Yeah. Dynamic pot maps. Party loot roll opt out. Obsidian crafting recipes and a Lua add-on scripting stutter. And then the update for the main page. And then someone's doing something. Someone is healing me.
0: Healing you?
1: Yeah. And Quinfall.
0: Oh. You're playing another game. You're moonlighting. I see.
1: Don't know what you're talking about. Don't know what you're talking about. okay, so where else do we want to go with the next 2 minutes?
0: Again, the front page now shows players connected.
1: Yes.
0: Let's do...
1: That refreshes every minute. And test bots are not counted.
0: Yeah. And I guess this was where the vendor thing was, but the next one down, UI.
1: Okay.

0: Which part of this do you want?
1: Fix the vendor search.
0: Fix the vendor search slowdown reported by Saturday night's crash uploads. After hovering listings to the load their details, the game could sink below 10 frames per second and never recover, forcing a quit. Search rows now keep a stable identity when their full details arrive. A listing that appears twice on the results can no longer break the list, and the list rebuild recovers from a bad instead of repeating it every frame, and regression tests were added.
1: Mm-hmm.
0: Oh,
1: absolutely.
0: Wait, Deuce Blackheart, are you actually on the Chaos Shard? Because he's saying that he's getting CPU overheat. Okay.
1: Not at the moment.
0: Not at the moment, but do you have access to the case with CPU overheating? Yeah. Track down why interface text keeps getting its bottom sliced off rebuilt window. The interface font needs 19.2 pixels per line, more than the engine's stock font. Each window had its own hand-picked row height copied from the window before it, so it's a too short value kept spreading. Row heights now come from one shared place. Long names truncate with an ellipse instead of being cut in a letter. Added a new test fails the build if the height drops.
1: All right. Well, there's a whole bunch of other stuff here that we would love to get to today, but we're going to have to come back to this and just, tomorrow, tell you about some other stuff Wednesday.
0: Yes.
1: Because we've got to go.
0: Getting my streamer bundle again.
1: Nice.
0: Congratulations.
1: And let's see. Coeur d'Alene is getting my streamer bundle. So congratulations, Coeur d'Alene.
0: And Andrea Kill on Site getting my Steam key is getting a Doom Blade, which is a game that costs money.
1: And because of Rustic Dragon Sub and Dark Blue Monkeys 500 Bits, we're going to have a couple extra game keys for you. I'm not going to do the pricing on them because we just don't have the time. So picking our first winner. First winner is going to be Conjurer Dragon. Conjurer Dragon, you're going to get yourself a copy of Rainbow Billy, The Curse of the Leviathan. Rainbow Billy, The Curse of the Leviathan. Going out to Conjurer Dragon. So congratulations on your win. Here's Conjurer. Second game key winner is going to be Knight Rider. Knight Rider, you're going to get yourself a copy of Golden Lap. Golden Lap, a racing game. Going out to Knight Rider. And there is Knight Rider. And our final game key of the day is going to go to Andrea Kill on Sight. Andrea, you're going to get a copy of Stuffed on Steam. Stuffed on Steam. Going out to Andrea. So congratulations to all of our winners. And thank you all, especially to Rustic and Dark Blue Monkey. Dark Blue Monkey, good to see you as always. As I know you've been busy and haven't been around for a while, but I appreciate it again. Rustic, thank you. And of course, thank you to all of you folks who join us here each and every day. We'll be back with more on Wednesday, right here on NBNN. Until then, I'm Laz.
0: I'm Jack.
2: I'm Lomir.
1: And this is NBNN. Have a great day, everybody. We'll see you all on Wednesday.
0: Bye-bye.

0: 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Volume 13.
1: Did you know that double tapping your direction keys launches you into a combat role? 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But watch your focus as you do.
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0: Live from NPR News, I'm Giles Snyder. Defense Secretary Pete Hegseth was on Capitol Hill Tuesday asking Congress for tens of billions of dollars to fund the Iran war. NPR's Kat Lonsdorf reports on the first public hearing on the war since May.
1: Hegseth and the chairman of the Joint Chiefs of Staff, Dan Kane, testified before the Senate Appropriations Committee, defending the administration's request for $87.6 billion in supplemental funding. Much of that money, but not all, is for the war in Iran. It was the first time the Trump administration has faced public questions since the ceasefire collapsed. Senator Patty Murray, a Democrat from Washington State, called the cost of the war astronomical and demanded to know what has actually been achieved.
2: We hear a different rationale for this war every few days.
1: She said the request for funds should come through the annual appropriations process and not as an emergency. Hegseth argued the request was, quote, urgent for the immediate needs of the Pentagon. Kat Lonsdorf, NPR News, Washington.
0: Results are coming in from Arizona's primary election. According to an AP race call, Republican Congressman Andy Biggs has won the GOP nomination for governor. He'll take on Democratic Governor Katie Hobbs in November. Canadian Prime Minister Mark Carney says Canadian leaders will remain united. He spoke to reporters a day after President Trump announced new 50% tariffs on a wide range of Canadian products.
3: In response to these actions, this has began over 18 months ago. Canadians from coast to coast have stood together. The federal government

0: provincial government, labor, business, Canadians themselves, uniting, focusing on what we can control, building strength here at home, supporting each other, buying Canadian, and diversifying partnerships abroad. We've signed more than 20 economic and security partnerships.
1: President Trump cited unfair treatment of American products to impose the new tariffs, which are slated to come into effect in 30 days. Carney says he has spoken to Trump and the two agreed to speed up negotiations over the next few weeks. Oklahoma paramedics have responded to at least 29 suspected heat-related illness calls in the state's two biggest cities already this week. Sierra Pfeiffer from member station KOSU reports.
2: Many Oklahomans are braving a week of triple-digit temperatures as a high-pressure heat dome traps hot air in the region. Local first responders issued medical heat alerts in Tulsa and Oklahoma City after medics treated 13 people with suspected heat-related illnesses in just one day. Adam Palooka is a spokesperson for the state's largest emergency medical service. He says Oklahoma first responders are accustomed to operating in the heat, but paramedics are prepping for more temperature-related calls.
3: The heat is undefeated against those who aren't prepared and don't take it seriously.
2: He says the state's crews are ready as high temperatures persist. For NPR News, I'm Sierra Pfeiffer in Oklahoma City.
1: This is NPR. Health officials in Gaza say 70 Palestinians were killed in Israeli strikes over the past 7 days, two entire families among the victims, as NPR's Anas Baba reports.
4: For most Palestinians, the ceasefire has not meant an end to the war. Israeli airstrikes have returned to the intensity seen before the ceasefire, and the Israeli military says it now controls about 70% of Gaza. Before dawn on Tuesday, an Israeli airstrike targeted the Al-Masri family's apartment building, killing all six members of the family. The youngest child was only 4 years old. The Israeli military told NPR it had targeted what it described as a Hamas operative, but did not identify the person or provide evidence. In another Israeli strike this week, five members of the Nazman family were killed. Gaza's health ministry says a 13-year-old boy was outside the home, and he was the only survivor. Anas Baba, NPR News, Gaza City.
1: New York City Mayor Zohran Mamdani is challenging the federal government to arrest Israeli Prime Minister Benjamin Netanyahu when he's in town for the UN General Assembly in September. Mamdani released a video on social media Tuesday evening saying the city cannot carry out an arrest, but the federal government should. The International Criminal Court has charged Netanyahu with war crimes in Gaza. The entire state of West Virginia under a state of emergency tonight. Governor Patrick Morrisey issued a declaration on social media a short time ago as severe storms moved through, local media reporting on catastrophic flooding in the central part of the state. I'm Joel Snyder, NPR News.
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0: Live from NPR News, I'm Giles Snyder. Defense Secretary Pete Hegseth was on Capitol Hill Tuesday asking Congress for tens of billions of dollars to fund the Iran war. NPR's Kat Lonsdorf reports on the first public hearing on the war since May.
1: Hegseth and the chairman of the Joint Chiefs of Staff, Dan Kane, testified before the Senate Appropriations Committee, defending the administration's request for $87.6 billion in supplemental funding. Much of that money, but not all, is for the war in Iran. It was the first time the Trump administration has faced public questions since the ceasefire collapsed. Senator Patty Murray, a Democrat from Washington State, called the cost of the war astronomical and demanded to know what has actually been achieved.
2: We hear a different rationale for this war every few days.
1: She said the request for funds should come through the annual appropriations process and not as an emergency. Hegseth argued the request was, quote, urgent for the immediate needs of the Pentagon. Kat Lonsdorf, NPR News, Washington.
0: Results are coming in from Arizona's primary election. According to an AP race call, Republican Congressman Andy Biggs has won the GOP nomination for governor. He'll take on Democratic Governor Katie Hobbs in November. Canadian Prime Minister Mark Carney says Canadian leaders will remain united. He spoke to reporters a day after President Trump announced new 50% tariffs on a wide range of Canadian products.
3: In response to these actions, this has began over 18 months ago. Canadians from coast to coast to coast have stood together. The federal government, provincial government, labor, business, Canadians themselves, uniting, focusing on what we can control, building strength here at home, supporting each other, buying Canadian, and diversifying partnerships abroad. We've signed more than 20 economic and security partnerships.
0: President Trump cited unfair treatment of American products to impose the new tariffs, which are slated to come into effect in 30 days. Carney says he has spoken to Trump, and the two agreed to speed up negotiations over the next few weeks. Oklahoma paramedics have responded to at least 29 suspected

0: heat-related illness calls in the state's two biggest cities already this week. Sierra Pfeiffer from member station KOSU reports.
1: Many Oklahomans are braving a week of triple-digit temperatures as a high-pressure heat dome traps hot air in the region. Local first responders issued medical heat alerts in Tulsa and Oklahoma City after medics treated 13 people with suspected heat-related illnesses in just one day. Adam Palooka is a spokesperson for the state's largest emergency medical service. He says Oklahoma first responders are accustomed to operating in the heat, but paramedics are prepping for more temperature-related calls.
2: The heat is undefeated against those who aren't prepared and don't take it seriously.
1: He says the state's crews are ready as high temperatures persist. For NPR News, I'm Sierra Pfeiffer in Oklahoma City.
0: This is NPR. Health officials in Gaza say 70 Palestinians were killed in Israeli strikes over the past 7 days, two entire families among the victims, as NPR's Anas Baba reports.
3: For most Palestinians, the ceasefire has not meant an end to the war. Israeli airstrikes have returned to the intensity seen before the ceasefire, and the Israeli military says it now controls about 70% of Gaza. Before dawn on Tuesday, an Israeli airstrike targeted the Al-Masri family's apartment building, killing all six members of the family. The youngest child was only 4 years old. The Israeli military told NPR it had targeted what it described as a Hamas operative, but did not identify the person or provide evidence. In another Israeli strike this week, five members of the Nazman family were killed. Gaza's health ministry says a 13-year-old boy was outside the home, and he was the only survivor. Anas Baba, NPR News, Gaza City.
0: New York City Mayor Zohran Mamdani is challenging the federal government to arrest Israeli Prime Minister Benjamin Netanyahu when he's in town for the UN General Assembly in September. Mamdani released a video on social media Tuesday evening saying the city cannot carry out an arrest, but the federal government should. The International Criminal Court has charged Netanyahu with war crimes in Gaza. The entire state of West Virginia under a state of emergency tonight. Governor Patrick Morrissey issued a declaration on social media a short time ago as severe storms move through, local media reporting on catastrophic flooding in the central part of the state. I'm Joel Snyder, NPR News.
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1: Did you know that not only can you play a large variety of musical instruments, musicians can sync their play for group performances? Oh, and the sheet music is tradable in-game, becoming an intriguing part of the player economy.
0: This has been a community announcement for WRFB.

0: What are you doing back?
1: Well, I sat back and thought about the things we used to do. It really meant a lot to me. You mean a lot to me.
0: I really mean that much to you?
1: Girl, you know it's true.

0: 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Volume 2.
1: Did you know Shrouded Avatar features a variety of character buffs? One type is the blessings from devotionals in player-owned towns and NPC towns. These buffs vary in type depending upon the devotional, and power and duration vary with the town population.
0: This has been a community announcement. For

0: Live from NPR News, I'm Joel Snyder. Defense Secretary Pete Hegseth was on Capitol Hill Tuesday asking Congress for tens of billions of dollars to fund the Iran war. NPR's Kat Lonsdorf reports on the first public hearing on the war since May.
1: Hegseth and the chairman of the Joint Chiefs of Staff, Dan Kane, testified before the Senate Appropriations Committee, defending the administration's request for $87.6 billion in supplemental funding. Much of that money, but not all, is for the war in Iran. It was the first time the Trump administration has faced public questions since the ceasefire collapsed. Senator Patty Murray, a Democrat from Washington State, called the cost of the war astronomical and demanded to know what has actually been achieved.
2: We hear a different rationale for this war every few days.
1: She said the request for funds should come through the annual appropriations process and not as an emergency. Hegseth argued the request was, quote, urgent for the immediate needs of the Pentagon. Kat Lonsdorf, NPR News, Washington.
0: Results are coming in from Arizona's primary election. According to an AP race call, Republican Congressman Andy Biggs has won the GOP nomination for governor. He'll take on Democratic Governor Katie Hobbs in November. Canadian Prime Minister Mark Carney says Canadian leaders will remain united. He spoke to reporters a day after President Trump announced new 50% tariffs on a wide range of Canadian products.
3: In response to these actions, this began over 18 months ago. Canadians from coast to coast to coast have stood together. The federal government, provincial government, labor, business, Canadians themselves, uniting, focusing on what we can control, building strength here at home, supporting each other, buying Canadian, and diversifying partnerships abroad. We've signed more than 20 economic and security partnerships.
0: President Trump cited unfair treatment of American products to impose the new tariffs, which are slated to come into effect in 30 days. Carney says he has spoken to Trump, and the two agreed to speed up negotiations over the next few weeks. Oklahoma paramedics have responded to at least 29 suspected heat-related illness calls in the state's two biggest cities already this week. Sierra Pfeiffer from member station KOSU reports.
4: Many Oklahomans are braving a week of triple-digit temperatures as a high-pressure heat dome traps hot air in the region. Local first responders issued medical heat alerts in Tulsa and Oklahoma City after medics treated 13 people with suspected heat-related illnesses in just one day. Adam Palooka is a spokesperson for the state's largest emergency medical service. He says Oklahoma first responders are accustomed to operating in the heat, but paramedics

0: medics are prepping for more temperature-related calls.
1: The heat is undefeated against those who aren't prepared and don't take it seriously.
0: He says the state's crews are ready as high temperatures persist. For NPR News, I'm Sierra Pfeiffer in Oklahoma City.
2: This is NPR. Health officials in Gaza say 70 Palestinians were killed in Israeli strikes over the past 7 days, two entire families among the victims, as NPR's Anas Baba reports.
3: For most Palestinians, the ceasefire has not meant an end to the war. Israeli airstrikes have returned to the intensity seen before the ceasefire, and the Israeli military says it now controls about 70% of Gaza. Before dawn on Tuesday, an Israeli airstrike targeted the Al-Masri family's apartment building, killing all six members of the family. The youngest child was only 4 years old. The Israeli military told NPR it had targeted what it described as a Hamas operative, but did not identify the person or provide evidence. In another Israeli strike this week, five members of the Nazman family were killed. Gaza's health ministry says a 13-year-old boy was outside the home, and he was the only survivor. Anas Baba, NPR News, Gaza City.
2: New York City Mayor Zohran Mamdani is challenging the federal government to arrest Israeli Prime Minister Benjamin Netanyahu when he's in town for the UN General Assembly in September. Mamdani released a video on social media Tuesday evening saying the city cannot carry out an arrest, but the federal government should. The International Criminal Court has charged Netanyahu with war crimes in Gaza. The entire state of West Virginia under a state of emergency tonight. Governor Patrick Morrisey issued a declaration on social media a short time ago as severe storms moved through, local media reporting on catastrophic flooding in the central part of the state. I'm Giles Snyder, NPR News.
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close your eyes. Think about all those wonderful times that we used to have. Yeah. Now I know things aren't the way they used to be right now, but they are gonna get better someday. And I know that.

0: Live from NPR News, I'm Giles Snyder. Defense Secretary Pete Hegseth was on Capitol Hill Tuesday asking Congress for tens of billions of dollars to fund the Iran war. NPR's Kat Lonsdorf reports on the first public hearing on the war since May.
1: Hegseth and the chairman of the Joint Chiefs of Staff, Dan Kane, testified before the Senate Appropriations Committee, defending the administration's request for $87.6 billion in supplemental funding. Much of that money, but not all, is for the war in Iran. It was the first time the Trump administration has faced public questions since the ceasefire collapsed. Senator Patty Murray, a Democrat from Washington State, called the cost of the war astronomical and demanded to know what has actually been achieved.
2: We hear a different rationale for this war every few days.
1: She said the request for funds should come through the annual appropriations process and not as an emergency. Hegseth argued the request was, quote, urgent for the immediate needs of the Pentagon. Kat Lonsdorf, NPR News, Washington.
0: Results are coming in from Arizona's primary election. According to an AP race call, Republican Congressman Andy Biggs has won the GOP nomination for governor. He'll take on Democratic Governor Katie Hobbs in November. Canadian Prime Minister Mark Carney says Canadian leaders will remain united. He spoke to reporters a day after President Trump announced new 50% tariffs on a wide range of Canadian products.
3: In response to these actions, this has began over 18 months ago. Canadians from coast to coast to coast have stood together. The federal government, provincial government, labor, business, Canadians themselves, uniting, focusing on what we can control, building strength here at home, supporting each other, buying Canadian, and diversifying partnerships abroad. We've signed more than 20 economic and security partnerships.
0: President Trump cited unfair treatment of American products to impose the new tariffs, which are slated to come into effect in 30 days. Carney says he has spoken to Trump and the two agreed to speed up negotiations over the next few weeks. Oklahoma paramedics have responded to at least 29 suspected heat-related illness calls in the state's two biggest cities already this week. Sierra Pfeiffer from member station KOSU reports.
4: Many Oklahomans are braving a week of triple-digit temperatures as a high-pressure heat dome traps hot air in the region. Local first responders issued medical heat alerts in Tulsa and Oklahoma City after medics treated 13 people with suspected heat-related illnesses in just one day. Adam Palooka is a spokesperson for the state's largest emergency medical service. He says Oklahoma first responders are accustomed to operating in the heat, but paramedics are prepping for more temperature-related calls.
5: The heat is undefeated against those who aren't prepared and don't take it seriously.
4: He says the state's crews are ready as high temperatures persist. For NPR News, I'm Sierra Pfeiffer in Oklahoma City.
0: This is NPR. Health officials in Gaza say 70 Palestinians were killed in Israeli strikes over the past 7 days, two entire families among the victims, as NPR's Anas Baba reports.
6: For most Palestinians, the ceasefire has not meant an end to the war. Israeli airstrikes have returned to the intensity seen before.

0: the ceasefire. And the Israeli military says it now controls about 70% of Gaza. Before dawn on Tuesday, an Israeli airstrike targeted the Al-Masri family's apartment building, killing all six members of the family. The youngest child was only 4 years old. The Israeli military told NPR it had targeted what it described as a Hamas operative, but did not identify the person or provide evidence. In another Israeli strike this week, five members of the Nazman family were killed. Gaza's health ministry says a 13-year-old boy was outside the home, and he was the only survivor. Anas Baba, NPR News, Gaza City.
1: New York City Mayor Zohran Mamdani is challenging the federal government to arrest Israeli Prime Minister Benjamin Netanyahu when he's in town for the UN General Assembly in September. Mamdani released a video on social media Tuesday evening saying the city cannot carry out an arrest, but the federal government should. The International Criminal Court has charged Netanyahu with war crimes in Gaza. The entire state of West Virginia under a state of emergency tonight. Governor Patrick Morrisey issued a declaration on social media a short time ago as severe storms moved through, local media reporting on catastrophic flooding in the central part of the state. I'm Jael Snyder, NPR News.
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0: Live from NPR News, I'm Giles Snyder. Defense Secretary Pete Hegseth was on Capitol Hill Tuesday asking Congress for tens of billions of dollars to fund the Iran war. NPR's Kat Lonsdorf reports on the first public hearing on the war since May.
1: Hegseth and the chairman of the Joint Chiefs of Staff, Dan Kane, testified before the Senate Appropriations Committee, defending the administration's request for $87.6 billion in supplemental funding. Much of that money, but not all, is for the war in Iran. It was the first time the Trump administration has faced public questions since the ceasefire collapsed. Senator Patty Murray, a Democrat from Washington State, called the cost of the war astronomical and demanded to know what has actually been achieved.
2: We hear a different rationale for this war every few days.
1: She said the request for funds should come through the annual appropriations process and not as an emergency. Hegseth argued the request was, quote, urgent for the immediate needs of the Pentagon. Kat Lonsdorf, NPR News, Washington.
0: Results are coming in from Arizona's primary election. According to an AP race call, Republican Congressman Andy Biggs has won the GOP nomination for governor. He'll take on Democratic Governor Katie Hobbs in November. Canadian Prime Minister Mark Carney says Canadian leaders will remain united. He spoke to reporters a day after President Trump announced new 50% tariffs on a wide range of Canadian products.
3: In response to these actions, this has began over 18 months ago. Canadians from coast to coast to coast have stood together. The federal government, provincial government, labor, business, Canadians themselves, uniting, focusing on what we can control, building strength here at home, supporting each other, buying Canadian. And diversifying partnerships abroad. We've signed more than 20 economic and security partnerships.
0: President Trump cited unfair treatment of American products to impose the new tariffs, which are slated to come into effect in 30 days. Carney says he has spoken to Trump and the two agreed to speed up negotiations over the next few weeks. Oklahoma paramedics have responded to at least 29 suspected heat-related illness calls in the state's two biggest cities already this week. Sierra Pfeiffer from member station KOSU reports.
4: Many Oklahomans are braving a week of triple-digit temperatures as a high-pressure heat dome traps hot air in the region. Local first responders issued medical heat alerts in Tulsa and Oklahoma City after medics treated 13 people with suspected heat-related illnesses in just one day. Adam Palooka is a spokesperson for the state's largest emergency medical service. He says Oklahoma first responders are accustomed to operating in the heat, but paramedics are prepping for more temperature-related calls.
5: The heat is undefeated against those who aren't prepared and don't take it seriously.
4: He says the state's crews are ready as high temperatures persist. For NPR News, I'm Sierra Pfeiffer in Oklahoma City.
0: This is NPR. Health officials in Gaza say 70 Palestinians were killed in Israeli strikes over the past 7 days, two entire families among the victims, as NPR's Anas Baba reports.
6: For most Palestinians, the ceasefire has not meant an end to the war. Israeli airstrikes have returned to the intensity seen before the ceasefire, and the Israeli military says it now controls about 70% of Gaza. Before dawn on Tuesday, an Israeli airstrike targeted the Al-Masri family's apartment building, killing all six members of the family. The youngest child was only 4 years old. The Israeli military told NPR it had targeted what it described as a Hamas operative, but did not identify the person or provide evidence. In another Israeli strike this week, five members of the Nazman family were killed. Gaza's health ministry says a 13-year-old boy was outside the home, and he was the only survivor. Anas Baba,

0: Turn News, Gaza City.
1: New York City Mayor Zohran Mamdani is challenging the federal government to arrest Israeli Prime Minister Benjamin Netanyahu when he's in town for the UN General Assembly in September. Mamdani released a video on social media Tuesday evening saying the city cannot carry out an arrest, but the federal government should. The International Criminal Court has charged Netanyahu with war crimes in Gaza. The entire state of West Virginia under a state of emergency tonight. Governor Patrick Morrisey issued a declaration on social media a short time ago as severe storms moved through. Local media reporting on catastrophic flooding in the central part of the state. I'm Giles Snyder, NPR News.
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0: Alrighty. Greetings, everybody. This is Laz, and that intro was screwed.
1: And yes, it was. This is Jack. Welcome to another edition of Technical Difficulties Thanks to a Windows Update, edition of Lunch with Laz and Jack, where we interpret the Shroud of the Avatar to news. So you don't have to do anything other than question your own personal life choices, because they deserve to be questioned each and every day.
0: Absolutely.
1: Giveaways are open, hopefully, on both streams. 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So far, I've got one entry on both. 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And bang, I love free shit. Then come over to my side, twitch.tv/Cynicist. And bang the bootay.
0: Yeah.
1: Yes.
0: All right, I'm going to try something here. Okay, can you hear me now?
1: While Laz is doing that, if you are looking for Steam keys, you can always
0: come answer my question.
1: Get 300 bits. Huh?
0: Okay, you can hear me.
1: Oh, yes, yes.
0: Okay, and then I just got to see if this works real quick.
1: Okay.
0: That's still not working. Okay, got to figure out why the
1: voice mod
0: is not going through. Yeah.
1: Yeah,
0: because it's everything is where it's supposed to be now, but
1: Discord voice settings.
0: Yeah.
1: Yeah, and then also, if you want to change the programming here, you can always tip 500 bits or sub, and we can always go do other things like play marbles.
0: Uh-huh.
1: And that also triggers giveaways.
0: That's
1: if you
0: right.
1: tip 500 bits for sub over on Laz's side, that gets you in on the monthly subscriber button.
0: Like Rustic Dragon just did.
1: Oh, yes, he did.
0: Rustic Dragon with the sub.
1: Oh, yay.
0: 11 months. So, thank you, Rustic.
1: Are we doing the Shroud news, or are we doing the fun thing of
0: playing with our balls?
1: Yeah.
0: Well, while he waits for that, welcome to today's show, boys and girls. Yes, a little technical difficulties today thanks to a Windows update yesterday. So it hosed all the audio settings on the PC. Let me see what this says. That says the right thing. And that says the right thing. That's interesting. I got to figure out where it is. There's so many.
1: Where and why it's failing?
0: Yeah, because, I mean, everything looks like it's set right. Rustic says, whatever is fine. So what do you feel like? Play with our balls?
1: Oh, we want it.
0: Or you want to just jump right into the news?
1: Might as well just jump right into it, because Friday was a whelming live stream.
0: Yes, so whelming.
1: So whelming, I dropped off that live stream after 30 minutes.
0: Yeah, it is about the same here. As I hung around, Lord British showed up on the live stream, but he did not show up in the game. But, of course, if we now pull up our friends list and look for Atos.
1: Oh, yes, yes. Atos was in game.
0: On the 17th, for the first time in 3 years on this shard.
1: Yes,
0: so
1: he was. Yes.
0: He is finally logged in just to stand around out at Atos' castle and stand there.
1: Yeah, I dropped off after 30 minutes of the stream because there was nothing of substance that had been said.
0: Yeah, and truth be told, really nothing to report off that live stream. Mostly rehashed, and then Lord British saying, I can't answer any questions about the Ultima thing, which a lot of people were interested in. But he did say that he was going to be more willing to talk about it at Dragon Con in Atlanta in September. So, if you have the inclination or you're planning on going to Dragon Con, Lord British, Chris Spears, and Starlong will all be there. Knight Rider,
1: not going to Dragon Con.
0: That has yet to be seen. I'm waiting to find out whether I get my disability. And if I get my disability, then I'm definitely going to make an effort to shoot my way up there. It'll be expensive, but I do have a buddy of mine, Xavier Starfall, who lives in Atlanta, right near the whole shebang, so maybe I can talk him into letting me crash with him for a few days, because hotels are going for $300 to $400 a night, if they can be had. All the hotels, you know, that the five hotels that host Dragon Con are usually sold out years in advance for the event. I guarantee you, if you look up next year's hotel reservations, most of those five hotels are already sold out, and I wouldn't be surprised they're sold out even 2 years in advance. But there are other hotels in the area close proximity, but then that would mean, you know, getting an Uber right down into the area and a lot of walking, where I hope that I wouldn't have to do all that due to my physical problems these days, but that is what it is. But if I can swing it, I'll let you all know. And, of course, I will be there with camera in hand to get a whole bunch of the...
1: You mean phone in hand with extra batteries?
0: Actually, no, because phones don't have extra batteries these days anymore. I used to love my old phone.
1: You finally updated your phone from the one that...
0: Oh, well, I...
1: Three batteries?
0: Yeah, well, that was...
1: Probably be like 10 years old now.
0: That was the S10, man. That was years ago. You gotta understand, that was like 8 years ago now when I had that one.
1: Hey, man.
0: Then I had the S20,
1: yesterday.
0: Yeah.
1: Seems like
0: actually, just a couple of weeks ago, I upgraded to the S26 Ultra, so from my S20 Ultra. So I am at the pinnacle of the releases. I'm at the latest, greatest titanium-encased telephone. And I finally have insurance on my phone, so... So I can throw it in the lake. It can get stolen. I can sit on it. I can break it in half, and they'll replace it fully. Yeah, I've got full coverage on it for an additional $10 a month. So I figured, what the hell? Yeah. Nah, I don't like rear fingerprint readers. I like them on the front screen. This way, when I'm holding them, I can just, you know, Do my thing. I use thumbprints, so if anybody ever was interested. But anyway.
1: Use password.
0: It's
1: not fingerprints.
0: I use all three. I use facial recognition, I use fingerprints, and I use a pin for the full backup. So just in case something on, you know, and either of those other two break, you can still put in a pin and get in there.
1: I'm with Tina on the, I prefer rear fingerprint readers. I've got the Google Pixel, although this is the 7 Pro, and it's on the front. And on my 6, I actually dropped it, cracked the screen. And the reason I upgraded to the 7 was because replacing the screen caused the fingerprint sensor to get fucked up.
0: No, somebody didn't do their job.
1: Yeah. So that, which is a shitty thing to do, which was a very, very known issue.
0: I would have thought the cracked screen would have caused issues.
1: Well, I mean, I had the screen replaced. But, yeah, I don't know if they fixed that on the 7 or not, but I need to actually replace my screen protector. I mean, if you saw it, there's like little chunks out of the glass and shit like that, because it's one of the glass ones. Actually, oh, wait. Here, I'll just peel it off.
0: Just rip it off. There you go.
1: Yeah. But I don't know if you can actually see the cracks in this thing.
0: Holy crap. I can.
1: Yeah. It's like, yeah, that was my screen protector.
0: And it's smudged all to hell.
1: Yeah, yeah. It's like, yeah. Okay, now I get to go replace the screen protector. This looked peeled off relatively well, but what you can't see is there's actually like chunks of it missing, and I'm breaking it even more as I'm applying a little bit of pressure on the shit.
0: All right. Enough about our personal communication devices. Let's get to some headlines.
1: The crisp is blog. Oh, it disappeared.
0: On the 18th? What disappeared?
1: It disappeared.
0: What disappeared?
1: Uh-oh.
0: Oh, you got to jump to a new week. You have to click back.
1: I got to go. Oh, wait. Ah, my Windows update. I need to crop screen capture. And which screen are we capturing? That one. So we are looking at the 18th and then the 19th and then going to this week. But on the main page, did you see that little screenshot that I did?
0: No.
1: Oh. On the main catnipgames.net blog, there is now, at the very top, the number of players online in the Chaos Shard.
0: Let's see. I have to do a refresh.
1: Ooh. So you can see three people are testing the Chaos Shard. You have to be on the main page of the blog. It's not on the second or on the last week. So let me know when you are back on the 18th.
0: Yeah, I see it. Three players online. So yes. Okay, scrolling back down to the 18th. And that was a recent wish list request, actually.
1: Yes.
0: Which, if you've got wish list requests, get them in, because Chris has a little bot that automatically goes out and pulls all wish list requests that are being added directly into some kind of file where he can look at them and incorporate them without him actually having to go into the forums and do that himself. So he's got a little bot that's doing all that. But who knows if he'll actually put that in for reels on the live shard once it goes live.
1: Maybe not. That
0: was the wish list request, so.
1: But on the 18th, the white ground in random encounters fixed, and the trail led much further. A player report of white ground in a forest road encounter uncovered 1,382 terrain paint layers files lost in the project's version control move, plus 44 terrains whose layers data the new engine no longer needs. All restored and rebuilt. Every terrain in the game now has its ground texture again, including the Solace Bridge starter area and Hidden Veil, and that rode the next Chaos build.
0: Testers' workload
1: moved into the game. A new slash verify window lists verification tasks, takes claims and verdicts, and can teleport you straight to a bug saved location.
0: Nice.
1: The verdict processing is automatic, closing verified tasks and routing failed ones back to the bug tracker with the tester's notes. I mean, that makes verification much easier and much smoother.
0: And allowing testers to actually verify stuff.
1: Yes, yes. Tracked down and fixed a client freeze at 98% on the loading screen that constrained players entering certain towns. The fix is live. I thought that was fixed on, like, the 17th.
0: That was login. That wasn't teleporting in, yeah. into loading into new towns. That was blink the login reporting. Stuck.
1: Or blink screen crashes at startup now report themselves. A tester could not get past a blank screen and nothing ever reached us because crash reporting only armed once you were in the world. The launcher now expects proof of clean shutdown from every session it starts. A session that never shuts down cleanly uploads its log automatically and tagged with now how far startup got. Launcher build 16 is live. The game half rides the next chaos build.
0: Half.
1: The game speaks Italian and Spanish. Both full translations landed today, each with every line of NPC dialogue covered, and with them, all 7 supported languages are now complete.
0: Very nice. And very, very nice.
1: Chaos now gets a nightly automated release. Build and deploy the latest code at midnight, gated by a fast pre-flight checklist. And the new UE windows are now skinnable. 5 visual themes, classic Obsidian Fire Arcane, selectable in game options and applied live.
0: Very nice.
1: And that's kind of cool.
0: Yeah, you want to show those off? I think they're down. Yeah. Are they at the bottom of this? Are they at the bottom? No, they're actually. Are they above? They're above, I believe.
1: New title screen?
0: Yeah, well, I'm curious about
1: chaos.
0: That. Yeah, let's see. That was the work blog. I don't know what that picture is. Work blog, new first view, one list per day ordered by ad time, which we'll see when we get to the 20th. That was the blank tile with the fixed tiles.
1: Well, are you looking at the pictures of the journal of the avatar?
0: Going through these pictures at the bottom there.
1: Oh, you're going through all of them?
0: Well, now I'm at the first picture of the new splash screen, the rebirth of the avatar.
1: The avatar, yes. With the dissolve?
0: Yeah, which dissolves and then turns into this. So yes. I'm curious if that's going to be the title of episode 2, Rebirth of Chaos, or is he just, you know, why is he going through all this to do that?
1: I don't know, but he's got the fire chicken on there.
0: Yeah, there's the new journal. And showing several different looks.
1: Themes. Yeah, so that's the classic theme, the first one.
0: Yeah, and I'm looking for Obsidian keep going.
1: With the orange.
0: Oh, no. It's up further. That's actually not what I'm looking for. But
1: the fire theme is charcoal red panels. Charcoal red? What?
0: Copy yeah, window, but there's more. They're just not here. They're,
1: The air theme is the light option. Icy. Then the arcane theme is purples.
0: All right. Let's.
1: I'll probably either go with the obsidian theme or the arcane theme.
0: Let me see up top here. Scroll up above 118. 718. There's pictures up there. Okay. This is what I really wanted to point out. Okay. The first picture is terrain.
1: Pictures above.
0: And then now notice when you go to the second picture, they have the little like picture frame holders on the corners of the theme.
1: Yes.
0: Yeah. which I don't know if I like that as much as I just like the different colors of the themes. But he's added
1: If you go back and look at our in-game, our in-game doesn't have that.
0: That's what I'm saying. Yeah.
1: Yeah.
0: I'm wondering if he's going to use that as, something that is, optional, yeah. Or whether he thinks that was cool and, But let's go back to the 18th. Combat! Let's talk about some combat.
1: Lowered the dash skill sound effect volume to match other skill sounds. After tester... Am I even on the... Yes. After tester feedback that the new whoosh was too loud. Fixed cover reducing every tick of damage over time effect. Cover was meant to reduce only the hit that applies the effect, but a broken check made the reduction repeat on every tick, so ducking behind a wall weakened bleed that was already on you. Whoops. Bleeds, burns, and poisons now do full damage on ticks after the first multi-shot skill keeps cover reduction on every shot and rides in the chaos build. Weapon on hit effects, poison enchant skill on hit runes, no longer trigger on swings that missed or get dodged, blocked, or parried.
0: Very cool.
1: Glancing, normal, and critical still trigger them.
0: As they should.
1: Yes. Crystal swords keep their special behavior. Follow up to the avoided swing rider fix.
0: What do you mean crystal swords keep their behavior?
1: The one hit kill, although I think they limited the one hit kill to 800 damage a long time ago.
0: Right, but the crystal sword is a one swing and done. Once you swing it once, it breaks and it's useless, so I don't understand what it means by keeps its behavior.
1: Well, one swing and hit.
0: Well, that's what I'm saying. Yeah, if you miss, of course, it doesn't break, but... Although I'm sure that's happened to a few people in the past when, a hit wasn't actually a hit and it broke anyway, but...
1: Yep. Which is probably a bug that's 10 years old.
0: Yeah.
1: I missed somebody and my crystal sword is broken. Because he is fixing a ton of old open bugs. Because why would the testers be testing the crystal sword? Fixed area effects rolling one chance for everything, spells, songs, and traps with several effects gated them all on the first effects roll. So mastery gated bonus applied without the mastery and secondary procs fired at the wrong rates. Each effect now rolls its own chance and, hey. Fixing the shroud math.
0: The shroud math is mathin'.
1: Congratulations.
0: Shroud math is mathin'.
1: Shroud math is mathin'.
0: Yeah, and people wanted to complain that we didn't understand the shroud math and how broken it was. Well, as we're going through this show by show, we're definitely proving that we know what was broken, we knew it was broken, and here it is, here's the proof in the pudding.
1: Proof is in the fixes.
0: Yeah, in the fixes, the saying, well, this wasn't working, and this was hitting when it wasn't supposed to hit, and dodge wasn't dodging, and shield wasn't shielding, and bleed was bleeding when it wasn't supposed to, and poison wasn't being effective when... Yeah, and just on and on and on and on and on. Stuff that we've complained about.
1: This forever. Now works.
0: Yeah, this all now works.
1: I mean, that's one of those things, I mean, as I said last week, after you've done all of these passes on fixing combat, there really needs to be a weight on the rebalance for everything. Because that's the only way that you can get
0: data. I think that's going to happen once everything is fixed up and cleaned up. as again,
1: as well, and how is he going to simulate all of that?
0: Well, hopefully not standing there shooting arrows at stationary targets like he did when he originally did it.
1: Yeah, that will not fly. But yeah, because the number of human testers, in order to aggregate all that data, you need all of them to play around with different builds, different armor, different effects, and see how different things are done. And chased the forum report that Shadow Form, Shadow Shield, Cat's Grace, and Stalking Cat potions refuse to slot on the combat bar and could not reproduce it on the new build, and check the consumable whitelist, rune flags, deck rules, and the deck save round trip, then verified in a live session that all four lock on combat bar slots like any other buff potion.
0: Yes, and apparently Allie checked that on the live server, and it worked on the live server, so I don't know whether that person
1: It was fixed a long time ago.
0: No, or just somebody, let me pull it up here real quick for you. One second.

0: let me open this in a new tab and I'll give you a link real quick, because this was just the other day. Here you go. There's your link. And this came from Steve. Where's Steve when we need him? He's got a sick mom. Hold on. And we wish her speedy recovery.
1: Okay. Let's see. Potion, Shadow Form. Will not go on the combat bar, but all other bots do.
0: And then he adds Cat's Grace, Stalking Cat Potions.
1: But this was reported back in July. It may have been fixed.
0: This was July. This was reported July 12th.
1: Reported
0: last week.
1: Allie is, if you notice the way that she is testing, is probably not the way that he was testing.
0: Well, she opened the combat bar and tried to drag him to...
1: No. She opened up the glyph menu.
0: Yeah, as you should.
1: Not going into combat, because one of the things that you can do...
0: Just because you can do it does not mean it's not a bug.
1: Hey. But if... If you add like a slot, you should be able to drag onto a locked slot.
0: But again, is that intentional or is that just a Shroud Mat thing that wasn't ever intended to be? Yeah, the way I understand...
1: I'm not able to drag any of...
0: Yeah, and the way I initially learned was... You opened up the glyphs and you loaded them into your bar, and then you stacked the glyphs, so you got repeating glyphs and you locked glyphs.
1: Well,
0: and,
1: I mean,
0: yeah,
1: that's where it's like the potion cooldown and other things.
0: Is. Yeah, this is where I say we should still get rid of the deck system and just be able to drag whatever potions we want someplace on the screen, and we should be able to select them as selectable whenever the hell we want, you know, and not be limited to. Yes. But it is slightly past the butt of the hour, so we are going to stop momentarily and pull our streamer bundles. And Knight Rider is getting my bundle.
1: She's gotten one for me.
0: Yeah. Pimico, how was your stream today? I see that you were out there.
1: Doing the lunchy thing. Or the coffee.
0: Coffee thing.
1: Coffee.
0: We do the lunch thing.
1: She's not in Discord with us. Yes.
0: Oh, well.
1: No,
0: she would be in chat, though.
1: Yeah, she says thank you. She's good and thank you. I realize that's given out. Okay, let's go look at the... back to this. Added an editor test suite that pins every rule a buff potion needs to be slottable, so a future potion cannot slip with a missing whitelist entry again.
0: Nice.
1: That's great. Nice. Shipped that way once.
0: Nice.
1: Yeah, I mean, test suites.
0: Yeah. Yeah,
1: editing these things.
0: You know how many times we've said they put something in and it doesn't work because it wasn't tested? Well, this is testing beforehand, and go ahead and go and we can't do this if it doesn't pass muster. And I really, really like that. That is thinking and getting ahead of the game. Absolutely great stuff there.
2: Or doesn't pass ketchup.
0: Yes.
1: Yes.
2: By the way, Jack, who wants to
1: pass your condiment of choice?
0: Domico.
1: It would be mustard, not mustard.
0: He said ketchup, though.
1: I know, but yeah. Okay. Are we going over the tracker engine?
0: Let's see. Let's jump down to community real quick and website.
1: Logged a forum suggested for active magic mechanics skills to help mages counter monster magic resistance onto the suggestion. What?
0: Things help that make you go,
1: What? I mean, that's just logged it. It doesn't mean he's going to.
0: Yeah, well,
1: I'm confused by what that's going to be.
0: I'm sure we'll find that soon enough.
1: Yeah, added a view for the website, added a view category keeps the ground group layout, newest first lines, each day entries in the order added. He did say that on stream, people were like having to refresh it multiple times a day, and these were being added all daily. Existing entries were stamped with their original add time. Project history, entries added since your last view now show a new small in both views, and the marker is per browser and resets each visit. The first visit from a new browser shows none. And reworked how entries are posted behind the scenes. Two people adding at the same time could overwrite each lines, and the daily item count could drift. Additions now queue is lighting. The count recomputes itself and publishes. Yes. Okay. Gameplay. This is silly. Fishing now reads out water depth. A label by aiming cursor shows the depth in feet at the lure spot, and a chat line repeats it when the cast lands.
0: I don't know how that's possible since it's on a bobber and doesn't go any further down than the bobber lets it. So, yeah.
1: Wait, hold on. Game forums, wish list requests.
0: You won't post find
1: new
0: it.
1: Thread.
0: Oh.
1: No. Post new thread. I don't care where this goes. Standardized units
0: of measure.
1: Of measure. Yes. Units of measure in the game are referred to as nebulous units due to the inconsistencies in application. Please. Let's see. Weight, distance. What else do we want?
0: Weight and distance, really. Is it 15 meters, or is it 15 feet, or is it 15 yards, or is it 15 kilometers?
1: Yeah.
0: Now, are we using kilometers, or are we using feet, you know? We need to know.
1: Yes. Yeah. There's now a
0: wish list for units of
1: measure. Wish list for Some things are described as being in meters and house lots. Fish are possibly feet. Yes. So let's go back to the work blog. Oops. Trophy fish size and quality now scale with water depth. Cast near the minimum fishable depth gives small fish, and full-size trophies need roughly 16 feet of water. Decorative fishing ponds on player lots are unchanged and came from a player report of fishing working in shallows at a stone dock in Ardoris. I hate to say this, but if it's at a dock, if you have a boat, ship, whatever the fuck you want to call it, that thing that floats, it has a draft. Is it a deep draft or is it a shallow draft?
0: Yeah, well.
1: Are we only sailing, like, say, catamarans that have, like, inches of going into the water?
0: Well, first off, if you've ever seen some real fishing videos or if you've ever been fishing, you know that the monster fish like to hide under docks right near the shore. Yes. Where the little fish come and congregate to try and stay safe, first off. Second off, he's got to get rid of the bobber effect, because if the cast goes out and it's still got a bobber, your line doesn't go down 16 feet. It just still sits there at the top of the water.
1: It depends on whether or not you have the bobber way off and then you have a line.
0: There's no way you're casting with 16 feet of line and a bobber at the end. It just doesn't work. You'd need a 40 foot rod. No, you would need a 40 foot rod to do that. I'm sorry. I'm a fisherman.
1: I'm aware.
0: Yeah. I mean, just 16 feet down from a bobber does not compute. Yeah, the most you can get away with is 3, maybe 4 feet tops.
1: Yes, yeah. Yes. Because
0: otherwise, when you're casting, you're going to be
1: the rod, that little thing that the line is fed through to keep it straight. Yes, Laz has a 40-foot rod. Yes.
0: Anyway. Let's get away from this. We still have 2 more days to cover, which
1: we're skipping the gameplay and all the fishing updates.
0: Yeah, it's a magic fishing line. I know, Tina, right? Yeah.
1: Yeah. Okay, so let's go back to scrolling up to the 19th, where they solved the native client mystery. It never once connected to Chaos, a 32-bit cap. Or byte cap in the connection handshake, rejected the Linux version string. Windows fit with 0 bytes to spare, so every native launch stalled at login, and our Linux players quietly fell back to Proton. Fix shipped build 40 in the shard slot's first native Linux login within the hour. That player then hit a rendering crash, and a Linux mitigation is in the next build. Player customizable UE themes shipped, a new options tab, a live theme editor window, a named saved themes, and clipboard codes for sharing them. The client runs on Mac OS. The first Mac build boots to the title screen after 2 startup fix, and the tester page now a Mac download that refreshes with every list or release. And same day catch on the build 42 login block, a new loading screen could not start outside of the editor, and every scene load died with it. Root cause found in the logs, fixed with tests, and a new build sent to Chaos within hours. The social window is the first big window rebuilt. User interface, framework, friends, party, and guild tabs are converted whole, plus a new accept all button for friend requests.
0: Nice. Nice. Yeah. Instead of having to take and click one and accept and click another and accept. Now if you have multiples, you just hit accept all and they all get imported. Beauty. Long overdue. I think he found that out from like the last stream when he was on with Lord British and had like 32 new friend requests and started doing them one by one, and said, I gotta screw that and build an accept all button. How are you doing? At work?
1: I'm making Claude do stuff.
0: Spending those tokens.
1: Yeah, let's see. This one is currently thinking on 2,000 tokens.
0: Ouch.
1: The Dev Portal gained a full character admin page, a complete data viewer, working rename, sex changes with fairy name generator, and an AI assistant character. The black screen had a single cause, and it was never anyone's graphics. In 5 was deadlocking during a startup, a synchronous asset load waiting on the background mount that could only finish on the thread it was blocking. Found it by reading the boot telemetry the last boot added, fixed it, and closed the 4 dead end theory the bug had collected. Yes. Hi.
0: Dark Blue Monkey. At 500 bits. Oh. Thank you, Dark Blue Monkey.
1: Yeah. Oh, man. Are we continuing with this?
0: Still the best stream on Twitch. And no sign of that changing. Thank you, buddy. Thank you.
1: Hey, skip down.
0: Oh, community. Crafting. Do community real quick. Because...
1: crafting. Oh, the Nightland Forum Sweep filed 4 wishlist ideas from player threads. Loot drop table rebalance for high effort enemies. A sound animation payoff for the bard sign. 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
0: Nice. Multi-factor authentication is a big one.
1: Yes, yes. Let's add some security to things.
0: Yeah. And where are we going now?
1: Crafting. The only craftable filter at crafting station now hides recipes you're missing ingredients for. It has been keeping them in the list grayed out below the craftable ones, which a tester flagged on build.
0: Nice.
1: Then let's skip to Jenkins, which is what he's using for CI/CD. Diagnosed why the nightly build client ran for 40.
2: Leroy Jenkins!
1: Under user interface.
0: Nice one, Lomi.
1: 4 new UE themes gamed ornamental corners and engraved flourish border derived from the game's book ornament art drawn in each theme's accent tilt. Standard look is unchanged. Raise window opacity across the new themes after feedback that they read as far more translucent than the standard look. The bright air theme, especially panel fill now fills now near a solid and Air's frost art was rebuilt denser. The hardened themed loading against a startup edge case. A failed load now falls back to the standard look and retries later. It can no longer break a Windows update. Loops.
0: Nice.
1: Built the theme editor. A new options theme to hold. Skipping the rest of that. Custom themes save locally under the player's chosen names. Up to 20 and apply across sessions. So each player can have their own theme.
0: Ooh. Yes. And they can share it.
1: Yes. Copy code puts a theme on a clipboard as short text and paste code imports one. Woohoo. The theme editor itself is a new style window that follows the active theme while you edit. Yeah, I know someone's going to play around with that, but to me, I'm not staring at menus all day long other than the inventory one. The theme editor itself is a new style window. Follows the active theme while you edit, which made its own test case. Editing works because the base theme sheet is cloned in memory and its table color patched. The engine offers no way to author styles at runtime, and a test pins the internals. So an engine upgrade fails loudly instead of soft. Fixed the pet character sheet ignoring summon damage and chance. Jewelry with summoned water creature damage or summoned death creature damage always raise the summon's real damage, but the sheet's damage range never moved. The sheet now evaluates the summon's attack formula, so the enchant, school mastery, and summon damage bonus all show in the display.
0: Nice.
1: Dreadmaw nice. Being fixed. Added an edit mode regression suite, pinning the water and death summon attack formulas. Rune data must keep reading the owner's creature damage stat and the evaluation. First real InGUI to UE toolkit conversion landed. The game's generic confirmation dialogues and now render through. Shared theme modal post on the new user
0: Do we need to go through all this?
1: No, we don't. Because that's a lot.
0: How about bug fixes?
1: No. Because we still have today's to go through.
0: I know that. And not a whole lot of time to do it in.
1: Ooh.
0: All right, let's get to today's.
1: Let's skip into today. So hitting the back window, scroll up, and wait, has the players online changed? Oh,
0: we're down
1: to two players on the chaos here. So today, the changes. UE build patch 3 complete in one day. Titles blocks players.
0: Refresh. Oh, no.
1: Oh, I did refresh.
0: Oh, there was one there that...
1: Are you looking at the UE build batch 3?
0: Right, but above that on my first screen was vendors and something about vendors, and then I refreshed it and it disappeared. Oh well.
1: Player than seen. The player note editor and all four invitation prompts now run on the new UE system on shared window parts extracted from the window. A tester's morning bug report went from live log diagnosis to fixes committed the same day. The duplicate tool no longer strands red item stacks, and a wedge scene can no longer be out of login for 12 minutes.
0: Nice.
1: Oopsies. The Obsidian Forge learned 18 new recipes from a player wish list request.
0: What?
1: A full obsidian chainmail set, 3 obsidian shields, obsidian bone armor, and craftable obsidian jewelry, all dark and carrying the magic resistance, chaos attunement, and melee reflection.
0: Very nice.
1: That sounds like fun.
0: Bone armor and chainmail in the yes.
1: Obsidian Forge.
0: Obsidian armor.
1: Obsidian Forge again to craft things. Then let's go with Lua add-ons. Now can now read your current target name, health, focus, debuff, buffs, and stats. And filling a wishlist request open since 2024. Other players' detailed stats stay private.
0: Nice.
1: Clock towers on keep roofs. 174 structured decorations. Towers, gazebos, tents, platforms, standing stones, and more can now be placed on balconies, walkable roofs, indoor floors, building straight from wish list.
0: Like anywhere.
1: Yeah. PvP skulls now carry their history straight from a player wish list. Each newly claimed trophy records the collector, the zone, and the in-game date kill, and keeps those lines when crafted into a mount piece.
0: Very nice. Very nice.
1: Yes. The option window now runs on the new user interface framework, all 7 tabs and about 150 settings rebuilt, a smooth keybinding editor, and a first ever UE scale slider.
0: Ooh, even nicer.
1: Well, I'm still waiting for the organize the user interface fix. That's the one I'm looking for.
0: And then this is what he was talking about the things being logged.

0: obsidian crafting recipes, and a Lua add-on scripting stutter. And then the update for the main page. And then someone's doing something. Someone is healing me.
1: Healing you?
0: Yeah. And Quinfall.
1: Oh. You're playing another game. You're moonlighting. I see.
0: I don't know what you're talking about. Don't know what you're talking about. Okay, so where else do we want to go with the next 2 minutes?
1: Again, the front page now shows players connected.
0: Yes.
1: Let's do...
0: That refreshes every minute, and test bots are not counted.
1: Yeah. And I guess this was where the vendor thing was, but the next one down, UI.
0: Okay. Which part of this do you want?
1: Fix the vendor search.
0: Fix the vendor search slowdown reported by Saturday night's crash uploads. After hovering listings to the load their details, the game could sink below 10 frames per second and never recover, forcing a quit. Search rows now keep a stable identity when their full details arrive. A listing that appears twice on the results can no longer break the list, and the list rebuild recovers from a bad instead of repeating it every frame, and regression tests were added.
1: Mm-hmm.
0: Oh,
1: absolutely.
0: Wait, Deuce Blackheart, are you actually on the Chaos Shard? Because he's saying that he's getting CPU overheat. Okay.
1: Not at the moment.
0: Not at the moment, but do you have access to the cable with CPU overheating? Yeah. Track down why interface text keeps getting its bottom sliced off rebuilt window. The interface font needs 19.2 pixels per line, more than the engine's stock font. Each window had its own hand-picked row height copied from the window before it, so a too short value kept spreading. Row heights now come from one shared place. Long names truncate with an ellipse instead of being cut letter. Added a new test fails the build if the height drops.
1: All right. There's a whole bunch of other stuff here that we would love to get to today, but we're going to have to come back to this and just tomorrow. Tell you about some other stuff Wednesday.
0: Yes.
1: Because we've got to go.
0: Getting my streamer bundle again.
1: Nice.
0: Congratulations.
1: And let's see. Coeur d'Alene is getting my streamer bundle, so congratulations, Coeur d'Alene.
0: And Andrea Kill on Site getting my Steam key is getting a Doom Blade, which is a game that costs money.
1: And because of Rustic Dragon Sub and Dark Blue Monkeys 500 Bits, we're going to have a couple extra game keys for you. I'm not going to do the pricing on them because we just don't have the time. So picking our first winner. First winner is going to be Conjurer Dragon. Conjurer Dragon, you're going to get yourself a copy of Rainbow Billy, The Curse of the Leviathan. Rainbow Billy, The Curse of the Leviathan. Going out to Conjurer Dragon. So congratulations on your win. Here's Conjurer. Second game key winner is going to be Knight Rider. Knight Rider, you're going to get yourself a copy of Golden Lap. Golden Lap, a racing game. Going out to Knight Rider.

0: And there is Knight Rider. And our final game key of the day is going to go to Andrea Kill on Sight. Andrea, you're going to get a copy of Stuffed on Steam. Stuffed on Steam. Going out to Andrea. So congratulations to all of our winners. And thank you all. Especially to Rustic and Dark Blue Monkey. Dark Blue Monkey, good to see you as always. As I know you've been busy and haven't been around for a while, but I appreciate it again. Rustic, thank you. And of course, thank you to all of you folks who join us here each and every day. We'll be back with more on Wednesday right here on NBNN. Until then, I'm Laz.
1: I'm Jack.
2: I'm Lomir.
0: And this is NBNN. Have a great day, everybody. We'll see you all on Wednesday.

Welcome to WRFB, your source for all the news, rumors, and scurrilous gossip in New Britannia. I'm Lum the Mad, otherwise known as Scott Jennings, and you're listening instead of flaming me on the forums. I approve.

0: 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Volume 12.
1: Did you know Shroud of the Avatar features amazing in-game moon dials? If you find one on an evening stroll, use it and look up. The constellations unfold before your eyes. But beware, Kabbalists also use the stars to direct their siege warfare.
0: This has been a community announcement for WRFB.

0: Tuesday asking Congress for tens of billions of dollars to fund the Iran war. NPR's Kat Lonsdorf reports on the first public hearing on the war since May.
1: Hegseth and the chairman of the Joint Chiefs of Staff, Dan Kane, testified before the Senate Appropriations Committee, defending the administration's request for $87.6 billion in supplemental funding. Much of that money, but not all, is for the war in Iran. It was the first time the Trump administration has faced public questions since the ceasefire collapsed. Senator Patty Murray, a Democrat from Washington State, called the cost of the war astronomical and demanded to know what has actually been achieved.
2: We hear a different rationale for this war every few days.
1: She said the request for funds should come through the annual appropriations process and not as an emergency. Hegseth argued the request was, quote, urgent for the immediate needs of the Pentagon. Kat Lonsdorf, NPR News, Washington.
0: Results are coming in from Arizona's primary election. According to an AP race call, Republican Congressman Andy Biggs has won the GOP nomination for governor. He'll take on Democratic Governor Katie Hobbs in November. Canadian Prime Minister Mark Carney says Canadian leaders will remain united. He spoke to reporters a day after President Trump announced new 50% tariffs on a wide range of Canadian products.
3: In response to these actions, this has began over 18 months ago. Canadians from coast to coast to coast have stood together. The federal government, provincial government, labor, business, Canadians themselves, uniting, focusing on what we can control, building strength here at home, supporting each other, buying Canadian, and diversifying partnerships abroad. We've signed more than 20 economic and security partnerships.
0: President Trump cited unfair treatment of American products to impose the new tariffs, which are slated to come into effect in 30 days. Carney says he has spoken to Trump, and the two agreed to speed up negotiations over the next few weeks. Oklahoma paramedics have responded to at least 29 suspected heat-related illness calls in the state's two biggest cities already this week. Sierra Pfeiffer from member station KOSU reports.
4: Many Oklahomans are braving a week of triple-digit temperatures as a high-pressure heat dome traps hot air in the region. Local first responders issued medical heat alerts in Tulsa and Oklahoma City after medics treated 13 people with suspected heat-related illnesses in just one day. Adam Palooka is a spokesperson for the state's largest emergency medical service. He says Oklahoma first responders are accustomed to operating in the heat, but paramedics are prepping for more temperature-related calls.
5: The heat is undefeated against those who aren't prepared and don't take it seriously.
4: He says the state's crews are ready as high temperatures persist. For NPR News, I'm Sierra Pfeiffer in Oklahoma City.
0: This is NPR. Health officials in Gaza say 70 Palestinians were killed in Israeli strikes over the past 7 days, two entire families among the victims, as NPR's Anas Baba reports.
6: For most Palestinians, the ceasefire has not meant an end to the war. Israeli airstrikes have returned to the intensity seen before the ceasefire, and the Israeli military says it now controls about 70% of Gaza. Before dawn on Tuesday, an Israeli airstrike targeted the Al-Masri family's apartment building, killing all six members of the family. The youngest child was only 4 years old. The Israeli military told NPR it had targeted what it described as a Hamas operative, but did not identify the person or provide evidence. In another Israeli strike this week, five members of the Nazman family were killed. Gaza's health ministry says a 13-year-old boy was outside the home, and he was the only survivor. Anas Baba, NPR News, Gaza City.
0: New York City Mayor Zohran Mamdani is challenging the federal government to arrest Israeli Prime Minister Benjamin Netanyahu when he's in town for the UN General Assembly in September. Mamdani released a video on social media Tuesday evening saying the city cannot carry out an arrest, but the federal government should. The International Criminal Court has charged Netanyahu with war crimes in Gaza. The entire state of West Virginia under a state of emergency tonight. Governor Patrick Morrisey issued a declaration on social media a short time ago as severe storms moved through, local media reporting on catastrophic flooding in the central part of the state. I'm Giles Snyder, NPR News.
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1: Did you know that Lord British takes notice of highly dedicated community members? Embrace the virtues, aid your fellow player, engage in community projects, and perhaps you'll be knighted into the Order of the New Britannian Empire.
0: This has been a community announcement.

0: hear a different rationale for this war every few days.
1: She said the request for funds should come through the annual appropriations process and not as an emergency. Hegseth argued the request was, quote, urgent for the immediate needs of the Pentagon. Kat Lonsdorf, NPR News, Washington.
2: Results are coming in from Arizona's primary election. According to an AP race call, Republican Congressman Andy Biggs has won the GOP nomination for governor. He'll take on Democratic Governor Katie Hobbs in November. Canadian Prime Minister Mark Carney says Canadian leaders will remain united. He spoke to reporters a day after President Trump announced new 50% tariffs on a wide range of Canadian products.
3: In response to these actions, this has began over 18 months ago. Canadians from coast to coast to coast have stood together. The federal government, provincial government, labor, business, Canadians themselves, uniting, focusing on what we can control, building strength here at home, supporting each other, buying Canadian, and diversifying partnerships abroad. We've signed more than 20 economic and security partnerships.
2: President Trump cited unfair treatment of American products to impose the new tariffs, which are slated to come into effect in 30 days. Carney says he has spoken to Trump, and the two agreed to speed up negotiations over the next few weeks. Oklahoma paramedics have responded to at least 29 suspected heat-related illness calls in the state's two biggest cities already this week. Sierra Pfeiffer from member station KOSU reports.
4: Many Oklahomans are braving a week of triple-digit temperatures as a high-pressure heat dome traps hot air in the region. Local first responders issued medical heat alerts in Tulsa and Oklahoma City after medics treated 13 people with suspected heat-related illnesses in just one day. Adam Palooka is a spokesperson for the state's largest emergency medical service. He says Oklahoma first responders are accustomed to operating in the heat, but paramedics are prepping for more temperature-related calls.
5: The heat is undefeated against those who aren't prepared and don't take it seriously.
4: He says the state's crews are ready as high temperatures persist. For NPR News, I'm Sierra Pfeiffer in Oklahoma City.
2: This is NPR. Health officials in Gaza say 70 Palestinians were killed in Israeli strikes over the past 7 days, two entire families among the victims, as NPR's Anas Baba reports.
6: For most Palestinians, the ceasefire has not meant an end to the war. Israeli airstrikes have returned to the intensity seen before the ceasefire, and the Israeli military says it now controls about 70% of Gaza. Before dawn on Tuesday, an Israeli airstrike targeted the Al-Masri family's apartment building, killing all six members of the family. The youngest child was only 4 years old. The Israeli military told NPR it had targeted what it described as a Hamas operative, but did not identify the person or provide evidence. In another Israeli strike this week, five members of the Nazman family were killed. Gaza's health ministry says a 13-year-old boy was outside the home, and he was the only survivor. Anas Baba, NPR News, Gaza City.
2: New York City Mayor Zohran Mamdani is challenging the federal government to arrest Israeli Prime Minister Benjamin Netanyahu when he's in town for the UN General Assembly in September. Mamdani released a video on social media Tuesday evening saying the city cannot carry out an arrest, but the federal government should. The International Criminal Court has charged Netanyahu with war crimes in Gaza. The entire state of West Virginia under a state of emergency tonight. Governor Patrick Morrisey issued a declaration on social media a short time ago as severe storms moved through, local media reporting on catastrophic flooding in the central part of the state. I'm Jael Snyder, NPR News.
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1: Did you know the property manager window allows players to store fully decorated homes and basements, preserving your hard work? It's a great way to save a home decorated in a holiday theme until the next festive season.
0: This has been a community announcement.

0: Live from NPR News, I'm Joel Snyder. Defense Secretary Pete Hegseth was on Capitol Hill Tuesday asking Congress for tens of billions of dollars to fund the Iran war. NPR's Kat Lonsdorf reports on the first public hearing on the war since May.
1: Hegseth and the chairman of the Joint Chiefs of Staff, Dan Kane, testified before the Senate Appropriations Committee, defending the administration's request for $87.6 billion in supplemental funding. Much of that money, but not all, is for the war in Iran. It was the first time the Trump administration has faced public questions since the ceasefire collapsed. Senator Patty Murray, a Democrat from Washington State, called the cost of the war astronomical and demanded to know what has actually been achieved.
2: We hear a

0: Trump announced new 50% tariffs on a wide range of Canadian products.
1: In response to these actions, since this began over 18 months ago, Canadians from coast to coast to coast have stood together. The federal government, provincial government, labor, business, Canadians themselves, uniting, focusing on what we can control, building strength here at home, supporting each other, buying Canadian, and diversifying partnerships abroad. We've signed more than 20 economic and security partnerships.
0: President Trump cited unfair treatment of American products to impose the new tariffs, which are slated to come into effect in 30 days. Carney says he has spoken to Trump and the two agreed to speed up negotiations over the next few weeks. Oklahoma paramedics have responded to at least 29 suspected heat-related illness calls in the state's two biggest cities already this week. Sierra Pfeiffer from member station KOSU reports.
2: Many Oklahomans are braving a week of triple-digit temperatures as a high-pressure heat dome traps hot air in the region. Local first responders issued medical heat alerts in Tulsa and Oklahoma City after medics treated 13 people with suspected heat-related illnesses in just one day. Adam Palooka is a spokesperson for the state's largest emergency medical service. He says Oklahoma first responders are accustomed to operating in the heat, but paramedics are prepping for more temperature-related calls.
3: The heat is undefeated against those who aren't prepared and don't take it seriously.
2: He says the state's crews are ready as high temperatures persist. For NPR News, I'm Sierra Pfeiffer in Oklahoma City.
0: This is NPR. Health officials in Gaza say 70 Palestinians were killed in Israeli strikes over the past 7 days, two entire families among the victims, as NPR's Anas Baba reports.
4: For most Palestinians, the ceasefire has not meant an end to the war. Israeli airstrikes have returned to the intensity seen before the ceasefire, and the Israeli military says it now controls about 70% of Gaza. Before dawn on Tuesday, an Israeli airstrike targeted the Al-Masri family's apartment building, killing all six members of the family. The youngest child was only 4 years old. The Israeli military told NPR it had targeted what it described as a Hamas operative, but did not identify the person or provide evidence. In another Israeli strike this week, five members of the Nazman family were killed. Gaza's health ministry says a 13-year-old boy was outside the home, and he was the only survivor. Anas Baba, NPR News, Gaza City.
0: New York City Mayor Zohran Mamdani is challenging the federal government to arrest Israeli Prime Minister Benjamin Netanyahu when he's in town for the UN General Assembly in September. Mamdani released a video on social media Tuesday evening saying the city cannot carry out an arrest, but the federal government should. The International Criminal Court has charged Netanyahu with war crimes in Gaza. The entire state of West Virginia under a state of emergency tonight. Governor Patrick Morrisey issued a declaration on social media a short time ago as severe storms moved through, local media reporting on catastrophic flooding in the central part of the state. I'm Giles Snyder, NPR News.
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0: Live from NPR News, I'm Giles Snyder. Defense Secretary Pete Hegseth was on Capitol Hill Tuesday asking Congress for tens of billions of dollars to fund the Iran war. NPR's Kat Lonsdorf reports on the first public hearing on the war since May.
1: Hegseth and the chairman of the Joint Chiefs of Staff, Dan Kane, testified before the Senate Appropriations Committee, defending the administration's request for $87.6 billion in supplemental funding. Much of that money, but not all, is for the war in Iran. It was the first time the Trump administration has faced public questions since the ceasefire collapsed. Senator Patty Murray, a Democrat from Washington State, called the cost of the war astronomical and demanded to know what has actually been achieved.
2: We hear a different rationale for this war every few days.
1: She said the request for funds should come through the annual appropriations process and not as an emergency. Hegseth argued the request was, quote, urgent for the immediate needs of the Pentagon. Kat Lonsdorf, NPR News, Washington.
0: Results are coming in from Arizona's primary election. According to an AP race call, Republican Congressman Andy Biggs has won the GOP nomination for governor. He'll take on Democratic Governor Katie Hobbs in November. Canadian Prime Minister Mark Carney says Canadian leaders will remain united. He spoke to reporters a day after President Trump and

0: Act in 30 days. Carney says he has spoken to Trump and the two agreed to speed up negotiations over the next few weeks. Oklahoma paramedics have responded to at least 29 suspected heat-related illness calls in the state's two biggest cities already this week. Sierra Pfeiffer from member station KOSU reports.
1: Many Oklahomans are braving a week of triple-digit temperatures as a high-pressure heat dome traps hot air in the region. Local first responders issued medical heat alerts in Tulsa and Oklahoma City after medics treated 13 people with suspected heat-related illnesses in just one day. Adam Palooka is a spokesperson for the state's largest emergency medical service. He says Oklahoma first responders are accustomed to operating in the heat, but paramedics are prepping for more temperature-related calls.
2: The heat is undefeated against those who aren't prepared and don't take it seriously.
1: He says the state's crews are ready as high temperatures persist. For NPR News, I'm Sierra Pfeiffer in Oklahoma City.
0: This is NPR. Health officials in Gaza say 70 Palestinians were killed in Israeli strikes over the past 7 days, two entire families among the victims, as NPR's Anas Baba reports.
3: For most Palestinians, the ceasefire has not meant an end to the war. Israeli airstrikes have returned to the intensity seen before the ceasefire. And the Israeli military says it now controls about 70% of Gaza. Before dawn on Tuesday, an Israeli airstrike targeted the Al-Masri family's apartment building, killing all six members of the family. The youngest child was only 4 years old. The Israeli military told NPR it had targeted what it described as a Hamas operative, but did not identify the person or provide evidence. In another Israeli strike this week, five members of the Nazman family were killed. Gaza's health ministry says a 13-year-old boy was outside the home, and he was the only survivor. Anas Baba, NPR News, Gaza City.
0: New York City Mayor Zohran Mamdani is challenging the federal government to arrest Israeli Prime Minister Benjamin Netanyahu when he's in town for the UN General Assembly in September. Mamdani released a video on social media Tuesday evening saying the city cannot carry out an arrest, but the federal government should. The International Criminal Court has charged Netanyahu with war crimes in Gaza. The entire state of West Virginia under a state of emergency tonight. Governor Patrick Morrisey issued a declaration on social media a short time ago as severe storms moved through. Local media reporting on catastrophic flooding in the central part of the state. I'm Joel Snyder, NPR News.
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1: Did you know Shroud of the Avatar allows three forms of instant travel? 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
0: This has been a community announcement for WWE.

Hi, this is Winfield. There is something really fishy going on in Britannia, and we don't know what it is. You got to be listening to WRFB right now.

0: live from NPR News, I'm Lakshmi Singh. Today, President Trump carries out one of his most somber duties as commander-in-chief. He is attending the dignified transfer of four U.S. service members killed in action in the U.S. war with Iran. Before leaving Joint Base Andrews for Dover Air Force Base in Delaware, Trump told reporters he was about to carry out one of the hardest duties of his presidency.
1: All I'm going to say is we love you, we love your child, and that's what they are to them. They're their children. There's no games, no nothing. That's their child. And all you can do is throw out your hearts.
0: Since the U.S. and Israel went to war with Iran in late February, at least 18 American troops have been killed. The Iranian government says it has lost thousands of its citizens, many of them civilians. Trump is ramping up threats on Iran. In a post on social media, he said the U.S. would destroy bridges and power plants if Iran shoots at ships in the Strait of Hormuz. Here's NPR's Deepa Shivaram.
2: Attacking civilian infrastructure could constitute a war crime, but Trump says from now onward, if Iran fires missiles, rockets, drones, or any other weapons at ships in the Strait of Hormuz, the U.S. would respond by bombing one bridge or power plant. He added that those could include ones located in or near Iran's capital city, Tehran. The escalation comes as Trump has said he has no interest in meeting with Iranian negotiators. The war has gone on months longer than Trump said it would, and support for Trump's actions abroad and the higher price of goods that have come with it is dropping, even among his base. Deepa Shivaram, NPR News.
0: By a vote of 220 to 205, the U.S. House of Representatives has advanced a bill that would extend government funding until after the midterm elections.

0: needed support from Senate Democrats. If that doesn't pan out, he has a plan to pass a funding extension on a party line vote, avoiding the chamber's typical 60-vote threshold using a parliamentary quirk known as reconciliation. Eric McDaniel, NPR News, Washington.
1: Parts of the Gulf Coast are bracing for Tropical Storm Bertha's impact. People from Louisiana to Florida are expecting flood-generating rainfall and destructive wind gusts. It's the second named storm of the 2026 Atlantic hurricane season. This is NPR. The cyclospora outbreak in multiple states is officially the worst on record, with more than 4,100 confirmed cases so far this year. NPR's Yuki Noguchi reports why the CDC numbers are likely to climb.
2: The CDC's data only include cases states have tested and confirmed to have found cyclospora in stool samples from patients with serious diarrhea symptoms. Depending on the state, that confirmation and reporting can take many weeks, which is why actual numbers of people ill from this water and foodborne illness is likely much, much higher. There are several clusters of outbreaks, but the largest by far is in Michigan and Ohio. And officials say the source is iceberg lettuce made by Taylor Farms in Mexico, which has been recalled. Yuki Noguchi, NPR News.
1: Scientists say they hope a new NASA telescope will give them insights into black holes. Here's WYPR Scott Massioni.
3: The hardest part about observing black holes is that they're black and hard to see, even on a high-resolution telescope. The best way to look for them is to look at the stars they're shredding apart with their massive gravitational pulls. NASA's Nancy Grace Roman Space Telescope will launch on August 30th, partly to detect black holes that existed up to 11 billion years ago. Mitchell Carman, a graduate student at Johns Hopkins University, is the lead on the study.
4: Studying black holes is really studying the most extreme parts of physics, and it's all a part of trying to understand how the world works.
3: The Roman telescope will have the same resolution as the Hubble telescope, but with a much larger field of view.
1: That's Scott Massioni. It's NP.
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1: Did you know there's a prolific economy for player-created books in Shroud of the Avatar? Writers and poets can earn in-game gold selling other players their fine creations. Viren and Wombie's bookstores are just one example of the many booksellers in New Britannia.
0: This has been a community announcement.

0: Live from NPR News, I'm Lakshmi Singh. President Trump is threatening to bomb one power plant or bridge in Iran for every projectile Iran launches at the Strait of Hormuz. This comes as Iran and the U.S. continue attacks on each other's infrastructure for nearly 2 weeks straight. Here's NPR's Emily Fang.
1: Iran says the U.S. has hit power plants and several bridges already in the last week and a half of daily strikes. And Iran has bombed water desalination plants and a gas plant in the Gulf in retaliation. Under the Geneva Convention, which the U.S. is a signatory of, deliberately targeting civilian infrastructure could constitute a war crime. The renewed hostilities between the U.S. and Iran have slowed ship traffic through the Strait of Hormuz, and vessel tracking data shows some ships making a U-turn in another key channel, the Bab el-Mandeb Strait, after a Yemeni militant group, the Houthis, announced a blockade of that waterway this week. Emily Fang, NPR News.
0: Iran says the war has claimed thousands of its citizens' lives, including many civilians. The United States has now lost at least 18 service members. Today, President Trump attended the dignified transfer of four service members recently killed in action. Artificial intelligence giant OpenAI is disclosing what it describes as a significant security incident. The company says an AI agent escaped containment to target another company's digital infrastructure. Here's NPR's Jenna McLaughlin.
2: Experts at OpenAI say they were testing a combination of cutting-edge AI agents to see if they could conduct sophisticated targeted cyber attacks when the test went wrong. In a new blog post, the company says the AI agent was contained in an internal digital testing environment when it managed to find a way to connect to the open internet and then broke into another AI company called Hugging Face. It's unclear what specific technical instructions or prompts OpenAI engineers were using that led to the incident, though Hugging Face says it detected and contained the attack quickly. OpenAI argues that the incident reveals the real-world capabilities of AI agents to conduct long-running complex cyber attacks and the importance of building safeguards into frontier models. Jenna McLaughlin, NPR News.
0: Millions of people are in the path of a tropical storm that is expected to continue to affect portions of the northern Gulf Coast from the western Florida panhandle to southeastern Louisiana through tonight. Megan Borofsky, senior meteorologist at the University of Florida, is tracking Bertha, the second named storm of the current Atlantic hurricane season.
3: We don't expect widespread freshwater flooding from Bertha, but localized pockets of heavy rain could lead to isolated flash flooding over parts of Louisiana and the Texas Gulf Coast and South Texas plains over the next few days. So overall, limited storm surge flooding, limited flash flooding from rainfall, and tropical storm force wind gusts for the central Gulf Coast and the Texas Gulf Coast.
0: From Washington, this is NPR News. The former Navy SEAL who got fired last year for disagreeing with President Trump's suggestion that FEMA should go away is now a step closer.

0: lake that stretches from the province of Quebec into Vermont. NPR's Ari Daniel says it may have important things to teach us about how tumors spread.
1: More than a decade ago, all of a sudden, melanomas started showing up on brown bullhead catfish in Lake Memphremagog. Peter Emerson is a fish biologist with the Vermont Fish and Wildlife Department.
2: It looks like black tar on the skin. Not very pretty.
1: The melanomas don't appear to be caused by anything in the environment. Rather, when researchers sequenced the DNA of the fish and their cancers, they found the tumors resembled one another closely, suggesting the cancers are clones that likely arose in a fish some time ago and have been spreading from catfish to catfish ever since. The research may provide clues about how cancer migrates and metastasizes within our own bodies. Ari Daniel, NPR News.
0: I'm Lakshmi Singh. NPR News.
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2: I like my breakfast balls.
0: That's true.

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1: Did you know the doors and window shutters of your home can be locked? Walls and fence gates, too. These items all feature a permission system allowing door and gate managers to be assigned. Great for renting rooms or forming defenses in PvP towns.
0: This has been a community announcement for WRFB.

0: Live from NPR News, I'm Lakshmi Singh. Nolan Wells' parents still don't know how their 18-year-old son died. His cause of death remains undetermined pending an investigation according to preliminary results of an independent autopsy announced today. Wells was on a boat trip to Mississippi's Horn Island July 4th. His body was found on the island 2 days later. Wells was the only black person among his friends and the only one in the group who failed to return, sparking fears that race might have been a factor. NPR's Brian Mann has more.
1: The family has voiced a lot of frustration over this. Christine Wells Wansley has been highly critical of this probe, and when she spoke today, one of her main concerns is that law enforcement framed this from the outset as an accidental death. She thinks that was premature.
2: It was not even an hour that his body had been removed, and the sheriff came out and said, this is, you know, accidental drowning. We don't think there's foul play. Again, that is why we're doing what we're doing and why we're moving the way we are.
1: Bringing this kind of pressure, the family and civil rights leaders have called on the Justice Department and other state investigators to join this case.
0: NPR's Brian Mann. In a post on social media, President Trump said the U.S. would destroy Iranian bridges and power plants if Iran fires on ships in the Strait of Hormuz. Here's NPR's Deepa Shivaram.
3: Attacking civilian infrastructure could constitute a war crime, but Trump says from now onward, if Iran fires missiles, rockets, drones, or any other weapons at ships in the Strait of Hormuz, the U.S. would respond by bombing one bridge or power plant. He added that those could include ones located in or near Iran's capital city, Tehran. The escalation comes as Trump has said he has no interest in meeting with Iranian negotiators. The war has gone on months longer than Trump said it would, and support for Trump's actions abroad and the higher price of goods that have come with it is dropping, even among his base. Deepa Shivaram, NPR News.
0: The U.S. is reporting nearly 2,300 cases of the measles, according to a tracker from Johns Hopkins School of Public Health. Here's NPR's Maria Godoy.
4: The latest measles case count is also higher than the total number of cases reported in the U.S. for all of last year. 2,289 cases, according to the Centers for Disease Control and Prevention. The resurgence of measles comes amid falling vaccination rates and growing non-medical exemptions to required school vaccines. Pediatric infectious disease specialist Dr. Adam Ratner says to turn things around, the country needs to raise vaccination rates.
5: Requires families and communities to buy into the idea that we should be protecting each other. That is the opposite of the way that things seem to be moving in many communities in the U.S.
4: The CDC will update its own measles case count on Friday.
0: It's NPR. The Writers Guild of America is suing to block Paramount Skydance from merging with Warner Brothers Discovery. NPR's Mandalit Del Barco reports the organization says a deal would harm writers in the film and TV industry.
6: The Writers Guild says the proposed $111 billion mega deal would mean fewer competitors making films, TV shows, and streaming series, and that it will result in fewer jobs and lower wages for writers. The complaint was filed in Northern California District Court, where attorneys general from 12 states, including California, filed an antitrust lawsuit against Paramount Skydance. This week, a judge from that court issued a temporary restraining order that put a

0: if they could conduct targeted cyber attacks. However, the test went awry. OpenAI disclosed that the AI agent managed to break out of an internal testing environment and into another AI company called Hugging Face, which says it detected the breach and contained it. I'm Lakshmi Singh, NPR News.
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1: Did you know Shadow the Avatar allows players to not only ransom player loot from victims, but to also claim trophies? 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You can even craft with them.
0: This has been a community announcement for WRFB.

0: Live from NPR News, I'm Lakshmi Singh. NPR has confirmed that U.S. officials have signed a nuclear cooperation agreement with Saudi Arabia, according to a source familiar with the matter but not authorized to speak publicly about it. American companies will be allowed to run nuclear power plants on Saudi soil. Critics have expressed fear that such an agreement could open the door for Saudi Arabia to develop a nuclear weapon. Nuclear development's a key reason President Trump has cited for going to war with Iran. The death toll among American troops is up to 18 now before attending the dignified transfer of 4 service members most recently killed in action related to the war. President Trump spoke to reporters today.
1: All I'm going to say is we love you. We love your child, and that's what they are to them. They're their children. There's no games, no nothing. That's their child. And all you can do is throw out your hearts.
0: The administration warns it's prepared to penalize generic drug makers that do not produce in the United States. NPR's Sydney Lupkin has details.
2: President Trump announced on Truth Social that he would impose a 100% tariff on generic drugs in August 2028. And a year after that, the tariff would double. More than 90% of prescriptions in the U.S. are for generic drugs, and most generic drugs are made outside of the U.S. So the president says this is an effort to push companies to build facilities here. The generic drug trade group called the Association for Accessible Medicines says that's already happening. Its president and CEO, John Murphy III, says the generics industry has already, quote, grown significantly in the U.S. over the past 2 years. But he says generics have faced purchasing and reimbursement problems that have made U.S. growth challenging. Sydney Lupkin, NPR News.
0: The FDA says in the U.S., 9 out of 10 prescriptions filled are for generic drugs. The ex-wife of the ICE officer who fatally shot a man in Maine last week alleges that he had a history of domestic violence and racist comments. NPR's Meg Anderson reports ICE is in the midst of a hiring surge.
3: The details about the ICE officer's past should have raised red flags. That's according to Kenneth Corey, who spent more than 3 decades with the New York City Police.
4: You want to make sure that the people that you're hiring have the temperament and disposition necessary to do the job.
3: At the NYPD, he says recruits go through a background check and psychological tests. And the agency also interviews neighbors and former employers and looks up school records and police reports. All that takes time. ICE has hired more than 12,000 officers in less than a year. In a statement, DHS says it applies all the, quote, proper personnel vetting regulations, but did not provide specifics. Meg Anderson, NPR News.
0: U.S. stocks have ended the day lower with the Nasdaq down 146. It's NPR News. Former Venezuelan President Nicolas Maduro and his wife are set to go on trial in New York for drug trafficking next June. The date was set today during a brief hearing in a Manhattan federal court. The defense says it plans to appeal the charges, partly on grounds of sovereign immunity. Venezuela's former first couple were detained during a U.S. military raid at their residence. They have pleaded not guilty. Millions of people along the Gulf Coast from Louisiana to the Florida Panhandle are in the path of a tropical storm. Bertha is forecast to generate several inches of rainfall that could trigger flash floods and dangerous storm surge. As the school day goes on, kids have a harder time controlling their physical movements. Well, a new study suggests this may tell us about students' long-term success in school. Here's NPR's Donaki Mehta.
5: As each hour of the school day ticks by, kids tend to get squirmier. But a new study in the journal Developmental Psychology tracked children from around the country for decades, from birth until age 26. As the school day wore on, students started getting more mentally exhausted and tended to move around as a result. The kids that got the squirmiest throughout the day tended to have lower academic scores later down the line, while those who were able to self-regulate

0: Did You Know? Volume 4.
1: Did you know much of the concept art in Shroud of the Avatar was created by Stephen Danielli? Many pieces are available as in-game art.
0: This has been a community announcement.

0: Live from NPR News in Washington, I'm Janine Herbst. NPR has confirmed that the U.S. signed a nuclear power agreement with Saudi Arabia. This from a source not authorized to speak publicly. That has U.S. lawmakers and Israeli officials worried that the kingdom could use a civilian nuclear project to develop a weapon. The Atomic Energy Act says significant U.S. cooperation with foreign countries on civilian nuclear power requires review by Congress. President Trump says preventing Iran from developing nuclear weapons was one of the reasons he started the war in February. Meanwhile, Trump is ramping up threats to Iran, saying on social media that the U.S. would destroy Iranian bridges and power plants if Iran shoots at ships in the Strait of Hormuz. And Piers Deepa Shivaram has more.
1: Attacking civilian infrastructure could constitute a war crime, but Trump says from now onward, if Iran fires missiles, rockets, drones, or any other weapons at ships in the Strait of Hormuz, the U.S. would respond by bombing one bridge or power plant. He added that those could include ones located in or near Iran's capital city, Tehran. The escalation comes as Trump has said he has no interest in meeting with Iranian negotiators. The war has gone on months longer than Trump said it would, and support for Trump's actions abroad and the higher price of goods that have come with it is dropping, even among his base. Deepa Shivaram, NPR News.
0: New 25% U.S. tariffs against some products from Brazil took effect today. Catherine Osborne reports they could be followed by more levies on Brazil in the weeks ahead.
2: The Trump administration is using a new legal pathway for its Brazil tariffs after the one it used last year was struck down by the U.S. Supreme Court. It's opened multiple probes into Brazilian business practices. One led to today's new tariffs. They're hitting around a quarter of Brazil's exports to the U.S., an industry group said. Another probe could yield additional 12.5% duties on Brazil and dozens of other countries. Brazil's vice president said the tariffs were unjust, but Brazil would not immediately retaliate and continue to seek dialogue. He added Brazil will also work to trade more with partners other than the United States. For NPR News, I'm Catherine Osborne in Rio de Janeiro.
0: Tropical storm Bertha made landfall this afternoon in southeast Louisiana. And while the storm is weakening a bit as it moves to the west, officials are urging people to remain vigilant. Louisiana Governor Jeff Landry.
3: Today's forecast is encouraging, but it doesn't mean that we should be complacent.
0: Meteorologist Megan Borowski.
4: We don't expect widespread freshwater flooding from Bertha, but localized pockets of heavy rain could lead to isolated flash flooding over parts of Louisiana and the Texas Gulf Coast and South Texas plains over the next few days.
0: The National Hurricane Center says tropical storm warnings are up for parts of the Gulf Coast. You're listening to NPR News from Washington. Israel's prison service says it's studying the possible use of crocodiles in the Israeli prison system, something Israel's far-right national security minister has openly advocated for. NPR's Emily Fang has more.
5: The prison service told NPR in a statement that it will not comment on operational matters, but there is, quote, internal planning and preparations regarding the issue. Far-right minister Itamar Ben-Gvir first promoted this idea, posting an AI-generated picture of himself walking a crocodile on a leash with the caption, "Cursed terrorist, are you thinking of trying to escape?" Israeli media reports a prison in the Negev desert holding many Hamas captives would be the first to use crocodiles. But Israel's Nature and Parks Authority has warned there's a high risk that workers and prisoners could be injured if crocodiles are used to guard prisons. Nonetheless, Israel's environmental minister has cleared prison use of the reptiles, and she visited a large crocodile farm this week. Emily Fang, NPR News, Tel Aviv.
0: A trial date has been set for former Venezuelan President Nicolas Maduro and his wife on drug trafficking charges. That will happen on June 1st next year. Maduro's lawyers say he will fight the charges on sovereign immunity grounds. His lawyers object to the U.S. military action that snatched Maduro from power. He and his wife, who are in a Brooklyn jail, have pleaded not guilty to charges they sided with drug dealers in a multi-decade scheme to ship large quantities of drugs to the United States. Wall Street lower by the closing bell. The Dow down 6 points, NASDAQ down 146. 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

0: Did you know? 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
1: Did you know that by hitting the R key while dragging housing and town decorating items, some items will flip on their sides to offer more orientation options for placement? Try it with your books. Try it with your weapons. And try it with other things.
0: This has been a community announcement

0: Live from NPR News in Washington, I'm Janine Herbst. NPR has confirmed that the U.S. signed a nuclear power agreement with Saudi Arabia. This from a source not authorized to speak publicly. That has U.S. lawmakers and Israeli officials worried that the kingdom could use a civilian nuclear project to develop a weapon. The Atomic Energy Act says significant U.S. cooperation with foreign countries on civilian nuclear power requires review by Congress. President Trump says preventing Iran from developing nuclear weapons was one of the reasons he started the war in February. Meanwhile, Trump is ramping up threats to Iran, saying on social media that the U.S. would destroy Iranian bridges and power plants if Iran shoots at ships in the Strait of Hormuz. And Piers Deepa Shivaram has more.
1: Attacking civilian infrastructure could constitute a war crime, but Trump says from now onward, if Iran fires missiles, rockets, drones, or any other weapons at ships in the Strait of Hormuz, the U.S. would respond by bombing one bridge or power plant. He added that those could include ones located in or near Iran's capital city, Tehran. The escalation comes as Trump has said he has no interest in meeting with Iranian negotiators. The war has gone on months longer than Trump said it would, and support for Trump's actions abroad and the higher price of goods that have come with it is dropping, even among his base. Deepa Shivaram, NPR News.
0: New 25% U.S. tariffs against some products from Brazil took effect today. Catherine Osborne reports they could be followed by more levies on Brazil in the weeks ahead.
2: The Trump administration is using a new legal pathway for its Brazil tariffs after the one it used last year was struck down by the U.S. Supreme Court. It's opened multiple probes into Brazilian business practices. One led to today's new tariffs. They're hitting around a quarter of Brazil's exports to the U.S., an industry group said. Another probe could yield additional 12.5% duties on Brazil and dozens of other countries. Brazil's vice president said the tariffs were unjust, but Brazil would not immediately retaliate and continue to seek dialogue. He added Brazil will also work to trade more with partners other than the United States. For NPR News, I'm Catherine Osborne in Rio de Janeiro.
0: Tropical storm Bertha made landfall this afternoon in southeast Louisiana. And while the storm is weakening a bit as it moves to the west, officials are urging people to remain vigilant. Louisiana Governor Jeff Landry.
3: Today's forecast is encouraging, but it doesn't mean that we should be complacent.
0: Meteorologist Megan Borowski.
4: We don't expect widespread freshwater flooding from Bertha, but localized pockets of heavy rain could lead to isolated flash flooding over parts of Louisiana and the Texas Gulf Coast and South Texas plains over the next few days.
0: The National Hurricane Center says tropical storm warnings are up for parts of the Gulf Coast. You're listening to NPR News from Washington. Israel's prison service says it's studying the possible use of crocodiles in the Israeli prison system, something Israel's far-right national security minister has openly advocated for. NPR's Emily Fang has more.
5: The prison service told NPR in a statement that it will not comment on operational matters, but there is, quote, internal planning and preparations regarding the issue. Far-right minister Itamar Ben-Gvir first promoted this idea, posting an AI-generated picture of himself walking a crocodile on a leash with the caption, "Cursed terrorist, are you thinking of trying to escape?" Israeli media reports a prison in the Negev Desert holding many Hamas captives would be the first to use crocodiles. But Israel's Nature and Parks Authority has warned there's a high risk that workers and prisoners could be injured if crocodiles are used to guard prisons. Nonetheless, Israel's environmental minister has cleared prison use of the reptiles, and she visited a large crocodile farm this week. Emily Fang, NPR News, Tel Aviv.
0: The trial date has been set for former Venezuelan President Nicolas Maduro and his wife on drug trafficking charges. That will happen on June 1st next year. Maduro's lawyers say he will fight the charges on sovereign immunity grounds. His lawyers object to the U.S. military action that snatched Maduro from power. He and his wife, who are in a Brooklyn jail, have pleaded not guilty to charges they sided with drug dealers in a multi-decade scheme to ship large quantities of drugs to the United States. Wall Street lower by the closing bell. The Dow down 6 points, NASDAQ down 146. 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

0: Alrighty. Greetings, everybody. This is Laz, and that intro was screwed.
1: And yes, it was. This is Jack. Welcome to another edition of Technical Difficulties, thanks to a Windows update. Edition of Lunch with Laz and Jack, where we interpret the Shroud of the Avatar to news. So you don't have to do anything other than question your own personal life choices, because they deserve to be questioned each and every day.
0: Absolutely.
1: Giveaways are open, hopefully, on both streams. If you are a Shroud player and you want to get in on that streamer bundle, you need to go to twitch.tv/citicist and twitch.tv/NBNNnews and bang, bundle me. So far, I've got one entry on both. 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
0: Yeah.
1: Yes.
0: All right, I'm going to try something here. Okay, can you hear me now?
1: While Laz is doing that, if you are looking for Steam keys, you can always
0: come over to my question.
1: Get 300 bits. Huh?
0: Okay, you can hear me.
1: Oh, yes, yes.
0: Okay, and then I just got to see if this works real quick.
1: Okay.
0: That's still not working. Okay, got to figure out why the
1: voice mod
0: is not going through. Yeah.
1: Yeah,
0: because it's everything is where it's supposed to be now, but
1: Discord voice settings.
0: Yeah.
1: Yeah, and then also, if you want to change the programming here, you can always tip 500 bits or sub, and we can always go do other things like play marbles.
0: Uh-huh.
1: And that also triggers giveaways.
0: That's
1: if
0: right.
1: You tip 500 bit for sub over on Laz's side, that gets you in on the monthly subscriber button.
0: Like Rustic Dragon just did.
1: Oh, yes, he did.
0: Rustic Dragon with the sub.
1: Oh, yay.
0: 11 months. So thank you, Rustic.
1: Are we doing the Shroud news, or are we doing the fun thing of
0: playing with our balls?
1: Yeah.
0: Well, while he waits for that, welcome to today's show, boys and girls. Yes, a little technical difficulties today thanks to a Windows update yesterday. So it hosed all the audio settings on the PC. Let me see what this says. That says the right thing. And that says the right thing. That's interesting. I gotta figure out where it is. There's so many.
1: Where and why it's failing?
0: Yeah, because, I mean, everything looks like it's set right. Rustic says, whatever is fine. So what do you feel like? Want to play with our balls?
1: Oh, we wanted.
0: Or you want to just jump right into the news?
1: Might as well just jump right into it, because Friday was a whelming live stream.
0: Yes, so whelming.
1: So whelming, I dropped off that live stream after 30 minutes.
0: Yeah, is about the same here. As I hung around, Lord British showed up on the live stream, but he did not show up in the game. But, of course, if we now pull up our friends list and look for Atos.
1: Oh, yes, yes. Atos was in game.
0: On the 17th, for the first time in 3 years on this shard.
1: Yes,
0: so
1: he was. Yes.
0: He is finally logged in just to stand around out at Atos' castle and stand there.
1: Yeah, I dropped off.

0: off after 30 minutes of the stream because there was nothing of substance that had been said.
1: Yeah, and truth be told, really nothing to report off that live stream. Mostly rehashed, and then Lord British saying, I can't answer any questions about the Ultima thing, which a lot of people were interested in. But he did say that he was going to be more willing to talk about it at Dragon Con in Atlanta in September. So, if you have the inclination or you're planning on going to Dragon Con, Lord British, Chris Spears, and Starlong will all be there. Knight Rider, that has yet to be seen. I'm waiting to find out whether I get my disability. And if I get my disability, then I'm definitely going to make an effort to shoot my way up there. It'll be expensive, but I do have a buddy of mine, Xavier Starfall, who lives in Atlanta, right near the whole shebang, so maybe I can talk him into letting me crash with him for a few days, because hotels are going for $300 to $400 a night, if they can be had. All the hotels, you know, that the five hotels that host Dragon Con are usually sold out years in advance for the event. I guarantee you, if you look up next year's hotel reservations, most of those five hotels are already sold out, and I wouldn't be surprised they're sold out even 2 years in advance. But there are other hotels in the area close proximity, but then that would mean, you know, getting an Uber right down into the area and a lot of walking, where I hope that I wouldn't have to do all that due to my physical problems these days, but that is what it is. But if I can swing it, I'll let you all know. And of course, I will be there with camera in hand to get a whole bunch of the...
0: You mean phone in hand with extra batteries?
1: Actually, no, because phones don't have extra batteries these days anymore. I used to love my old phone.
0: You finally updated your phone from the one that...
1: Oh, well, had, like,
0: three batteries?
1: Yeah, well, that was...
0: probably be like 10 years old now.
1: That was the S10, man. That was years ago. You gotta understand, that was like 8 years ago now when I had that one.
0: Hey, man.
1: Then I had the S20,
0: yesterday.
1: Yeah.
0: Seems like
1: actually, just a couple of weeks ago, I upgraded to the S26 Ultra, so from my S20 Ultra. So I am at the pinnacle of the releases. I'm at the latest, greatest titanium encased telephone. And I finally have insurance on my phone, so. So I can throw it in the lake. It can get stolen. I can sit on it. I can break it in half, and and they'll replace it fully. Yeah, I've got full coverage on it for an additional $10 a month. So I figured, what the hell? Yeah. Nah, I don't like rear fingerprint readers. I like them on the front screen. This way, when I'm holding them, I can just, you know, do my thing. I use thumbprints, so if anybody ever was interested. But anyway.
0: Use password.
1: It's
0: not fingerprints.
1: I use all three. I use facial recognition, I use fingerprints, and I use a pin for the full backup. So just in case something on, you know, and either of those other two break, you can still put in a pin and get in there.
0: I'm with Tina on the, I prefer rear fingerprint readers. I've got the Google Pixel, although this is the 7 Pro, and it's on the front. And on my 6, I actually dropped it, cracked the screen. And the reason I upgraded to the 7 was because replacing the screen caused the fingerprint sensor to get fucked up.
1: Yeah. Somebody didn't do their job.
0: Yeah. Right. So that, which is a shitty thing to do, which was a very, very known issue.
1: I would have thought the cracked screen would have caused issues.
0: Well, I mean, I had the screen replaced. But, yeah, I don't know if they fixed that on the 7 or not, but I need to actually replace my screen protector. I mean, if you saw it, there's like little chunks out of the glass and shit like that, because it's one of the glass ones. Actually, oh, wait. Here, I'll just peel it off.
1: Just rip it off. There you go.
0: Yeah. But I don't know if you can actually see the cracks in this thing.
1: Holy crap. I can.
0: Yeah. It's like, yeah, that was my screen protector.
1: And it's smudged all to hell.
0: Yeah, yeah. It's like, yeah. Okay, now I get to go replace the screen protector. This looked peeled off relatively well, but what you can't see is there's actually like chunks of it missing, and I'm breaking it even more as I'm applying a little bit of pressure on the shit.
1: All right. Enough about our personal communication devices. Let's get to some headlines.
0: The crisp is blog. Oh, it disappeared.
1: On the 18th? What disappeared?
0: It disappeared.
1: What disappeared?
0: Uh-oh.
1: Oh, you got to jump to a new week. You have to click back.
0: I got to go. Oh, wait. Ah, my Windows update. I need to crop screen capture. And which screen are we capturing? That one. So we are looking at the 18th and then the 19th and then going to this week. But on the main page, did you see that little screenshot that I did?
1: No.
0: Oh. On the main catnipgames.net blog, there is now, at the very top, the number of players online in the Chaos Shard.
1: Let's see. I have to do a refresh.
0: Ooh. So you can see three people are testing the Chaos Shard. It you have to be on the main page of the blog. It's not on the second or on the last week. So let me know when you are back on the 18th.
1: Yeah, I see it. Three players online. So yes. Okay, scrolling back down to the 18th. And that was a recent wish list request, actually.
0: Yes.
1: Which, if you've got wish list requests, get them in, because Chris has a little bot that automatically goes out and pulls all wish list requests that are being added directly into some kind of file where he can look at them and incorporate them without him actually having to go into the forums and do that himself. So he's got a little bot that's doing all that. But who knows if he'll actually put that in for reels on the live shard once it goes live.
0: Maybe not. That
1: was the wish list request, so.
0: But on the 18th, the white ground in random encounters fixed, and the trail led much further. A player report of white ground in a forest road encounter uncovered 1,382 terrain paint layers files lost in the project's version control move, plus 44 terrains whose layers data the new engine no longer needs. All restored and rebuilt. Every terrain in the game now has its ground texture again, including the Solace Bridge starter area and Hidden Veil, and that rode the next Chaos build.
1: Testers workload
0: moved into the game. A new slash verify window lists verification tasks, takes claims and verdicts, and can teleport you straight to a bug saved location.
1: Nice.
0: The verdict processing is automatic, closing verified tasks and routing failed ones back to the bug tracker with the tester's notes. I mean, that makes verification much easier and much smoother.
1: And allowing testers to actually verify stuff.
0: Yes, yes. Tracked down and fixed a client freeze at 98% on the loading screen that constrained players entering certain towns. The fix is live. I thought that was fixed on, like, the 17th.
1: That was login. That wasn't teleporting in, yeah. into loading into new towns. That was blink the login reporting. Stuck.
0: Or blink screen crashes at startup now report themselves. A tester could not get past a blank screen and nothing ever reached us because crash reporting only armed once you were in the world. The launcher now expects proof of clean shutdown from every session it starts. A session that never shuts down cleanly uploads its log automatically and tagged with now how far startup got. Launcher build 16 is live. The game half rides the next chaos build.
1: Half.
0: The game speaks Italian and Spanish. Both full translations landed today, each with every line of NPC dialogue covered, and with them, all 7 supported languages are now complete.
1: Very nice. And very, very nice.
0: Chaos now gets a nightly automated release. Build and deploy the latest code at midnight, gated by a fast pre-flight checklist. And the new UE windows are now skinnable. 5 visual themes, classic Obsidian Fire Arcane, selectable in game options and applied live.
1: Very nice.
0: And that's kind of cool.
1: Yeah, you want to show those off? I think they're down. Yeah. Are they at the bottom of this? Are they at the bottom? No, they're actually. Are they above? They're above, I believe.
0: New title screen?
1: Yeah, well, I'm curious about
0: chaos.
1: That. Yeah, let's see. That was the work blog. I don't know what that picture is. Work blog, new first view, one list per day ordered by ad time, which we'll see when we get to the 20th. That was the blank tile with the fixed tiles.
0: Are you looking at the pictures of the journal of the avatar?
1: Going through these pictures at the bottom there.
0: Oh, you're going through all of them?
1: Well, now I'm at the first picture of the new splash screen, the rebirth of the avatar.
0: The avatar, yes. With the dissolve?
1: Yeah, which dissolves and then turns into this. So yes. I'm curious if that's going to be the title of episode 2, Rebirth of Chaos, or is he just, you know, why is he going through all this to do that?
0: I don't know, but he's got the fire chicken on there.
1: Yeah, there's the new journal, and showing several different looks.
0: Themes? Yeah. So that's the classic theme, the first one.
1: Yeah, I'm looking for Obsidian keep going
0: with the orange.
1: Oh no, it's up further. That's actually not what I'm looking for, but
0: the fire theme is charcoal red panels. Charcoal red? What?
1: Copper yeah, window, but there's more. They're just not here. They're
0: The air theme is the light option. Icy. Then the arcane theme is purples.
1: All right, let's.
0: I'll probably either go with the obsidian theme or the arcane theme.
1: Let me see up top here. Scroll up above 118. 718. There's pictures up there. Okay. This is what I really wanted to point out. Okay. The first picture is terrain.
0: Pictures above.
1: And then now notice when you go to the second picture, they have the little like picture frame holders on the corners of the theme.
0: Yes.
1: Which I don't know if I like that as much as I just like the different colors of the themes. But he's added
0: If you go back and look at our in-game, our in-game doesn't have that.
1: That's what I'm saying. Yeah.
0: Yeah.
1: I'm wondering if he's going to use that as, something that is, optional. Yeah. Or whether he thinks that was cool and, But let's go back to the 18th combat. Let's talk about some combat.
0: Lowered the dash skill sound effect volume to match other skill sounds. After tester... Am I even on the... Yes. After tester feedback that the new whoosh was too loud. Fixed cover reducing every tick of damage over time effect. Cover was meant to reduce only the hit that applies the effect, but a broken check made the reduction repeat on every tick, so ducking behind a wall, we can bleed that was already on you. Whoops. Bleeds, burns, and poisons now do full damage on ticks after the first multi-shot skill keeps cover reduction on every shot and rides the chaos build. Weapon on hit effects, poison enchant skill on hit runes, no longer trigger on swings that missed or get dodged, blocked, or parried.
1: Very cool.
0: Glancing, normal, and critical still trigger them.
1: As they should.
0: Yes. Crystal swords keep their special behavior. Follow up to the avoided swing rider fix.
1: What do you mean crystal swords keep their behavior?
0: The one hit kill, although I think they limited the one hit kill to 800 damage a long time ago.
1: Right, but the crystal sword is a one swing and done. Once you swing it once, it breaks and it's useless, so I don't understand what it means by keeps its behavior.
0: Well, one swing and hit.
1: Well, that's what I'm saying. Yeah, if you miss, of course it doesn't break, but... Although I'm sure that's happened to a few people in the past when, a hit wasn't actually a hit and it broke anyway, but.
0: Yep. Which is probably a bug that's 10 years old.
1: Yeah.
0: I missed somebody and my crystal sword is broken. Because he is fixing a ton of old open bugs. Because why would the testers be testing the crystal sword? Fixed area effects rolling one chance for everything, spells, songs, and traps with several effects gated them all on the first effects roll. So mastery gated bonus applied without the mastery and secondary procs fired at the wrong rates. Each effect now rolls its own chance and, hey. Fixing the shroud math.
1: The shroud math is mathin'.
0: Congratulations.
1: Shroud math is mathin'.
0: Shroud math is mathin'.
1: Yeah, and people wanted to complain that we didn't understand the shroud math and how broken it was. Well, as we're going through this show by show, we're definitely proving that we know what was broken, we knew it was broken, and here it is, here's the proof in the pudding.
0: Proof is in the fixes.
1: Yeah, in the fixes, the saying, well, this wasn't working, and this was hitting when it wasn't supposed to hit, and dodge wasn't dodging, and shield wasn't shielding, and bleed was bleeding when it wasn't supposed to, and poison wasn't being effective when... Yeah, and just on and on and on and on and on. Stuff that we've complained about.
0: This forever. Now works.
1: Yeah, this all now works.
0: I mean, that's one of those things, I mean, as I said last week, after you've done all of these passes on fixing combat, there really needs to be a wait on the rebalance for everything. Because that's the only way that you can get
1: data. I think that's going to happen once everything is fixed up and cleaned up.
0: How is he going to simulate all of that?
1: Well, hopefully not standing there shooting arrows at stationary targets like he did when he originally did it.
0: Yeah, that will not fly. But yeah, because the number of human testers, in order to aggregate all that data, you need all of them to play around with different builds, different armor, different effects, and see how different things are done. And chased the forum report that Shadow Form, Shadow Shield, Cat's Grace, and Stalking Cat potions refuse to slot on the combat bar and could not reproduce it on the new build, and check the consumable whitelist, rune flags, deck rules, and the deck save round trip, then verified in a live session that all four lock on combat bar slots like any other buff potion.
1: Yes, and apparently Allie checked that on the live server, and it worked on the live server, so I don't know whether that person
0: It was fixed a long time ago.
1: No, or just somebody, let me pull it up here real quick for you. One second.

0: go. Let me open this in a new tab, and I'll give you a link real quick, because this was just the other day. Here you go. There's your link. And this came from Steve. Where's Steve when we need him? He's got a sick mom. And we wish her speedy recovery.
1: Okay. Let's see. Potion, Shadow Form. Will not go on the combat bar, but all other bots do.
0: And then he adds Cat's Grace, Stalking Cat Potions.
1: But this was reported back in July. It may have been fixed.
0: This was July. This was reported July 12th.
1: Reported
0: last week.
1: Allie is, if you notice the way that she is testing, is probably not the way that he was testing.
0: Well, she opened the combat bar and tried to drag him to...
1: No. She opened up the glyph menu.
0: Yeah, as you should.
1: Not going into combat, because one of the things that you can do...
0: Just because you can do it does not mean it's not a bug.
1: Hey. But if... So, if you add like a slot, you should be able to drag onto a locked slot.
0: But again, is that intentional or is that just a shroud mat thing that wasn't ever intended to be? Yeah, the way I understand.
1: I'm not able to drag any of.
0: Yeah, and the way I initially learned was, you opened up the glyphs and you loaded them into your bar, and then you stacked the glyphs so you got repeating glyphs and you locked glyphs.
1: Well,
0: and,
1: I mean,
0: yeah,
1: that's where it's like the potion cooldown and other things.
0: Is. Yeah, this is where I say we should still get rid of the deck system and just be able to drag whatever potions we want someplace on the screen, and we should be able to select them as selectable whenever the hell we want, you know, and not be limited to. Huh? Yeah. Yes. But it is slightly past the butt of the hour, so we are going to stop momentarily and pull our streamer bundles. And Knight Rider is getting my bundle.
1: She's gotten one for me.
0: Yeah. Pimico, how was your stream today? I see that you were out there.
1: Doing the lunchy thing. Or the coffee.
0: Coffee thing.
1: Coffee.
0: We do the lunch thing.
1: She's not in Discord with us. Yes.
0: Oh, well.
1: No,
0: she would be in chat, though.
1: Yeah, she says thank you. She's good and thank you. I realize that's given out. Okay, let's go look at the... back to this. Added an editor test suite that pins every rule a buff potion needs to be slottable, so a future potion cannot slip with a missing whitelist entry again.
0: Nice.
1: That's great. Nice. Shipped that way once.
0: Nice.
1: Yeah, I mean test suites.
0: Yeah. Yeah,
1: automating
0: but
1: reading these things.
0: You know how many times we've said they put something in and it doesn't work because it wasn't tested. Well, this is testing beforehand and. Go ahead and go and we can't do this if it doesn't pass muster. And I really, really like that. That is thinking and getting ahead of the game. Absolutely great stuff there.
2: Or doesn't pass catch up.
0: Yes.
1: Yes.
2: By the way, Jack, who wants to
1: pass your condiment of choice?
0: Amigo.
1: It would be mustard, not mustard.
0: He said ketchup, though.
1: I know, but yeah. Okay. Are we going over the tracker engine?
0: Let's see. Let's jump down to community real quick and website.
1: Log, a forum suggested for active magic mechanics skills to help mages counter monster magic resistance onto the suggestion. What?
0: Things help that make you go,
1: What? I mean, that's just logged it. It doesn't mean he's going to.
0: Yeah, well,
1: I'm confused by what that's going to be.
0: I'm sure we'll find that soon enough.
1: Yeah, added a view for the website, added a view category keeps the ground group layout, newest first lines, each day entries in the order added. He did say that on stream, people were like having to refresh it multiple times a day, and these were being added all daily. Existing entries were stamped with their original add time. Project history entries added since your last view now show a new small in both views, and the marker is per browser and resets each visit. The first visit from a new browser shows none. And reworked how entries are posted behind the scenes. Two people adding at the same time could overwrite each lines, and the daily item count could drift. Additions now queue instead of lighting. The count recomputes itself and publishes. Yes. Okay. Gameplay. This is silly. Fishing now reads out water depth. A label by aiming cursor shows the depth in feet at the lure spot, and a chat line repeats it when the cast lands.
0: I don't know how that's possible since it's on a bobber and doesn't go any further down than the bobber lets it. So, yeah.
1: Wait, hold on. Game forums, wish list requests.
0: You won't post find new it.
1: Thread.
0: Oh.
1: No. Post new thread. I don't care where this goes. Standardized units
0: of measure.
1: Of measure. Yes. Units of measure in the game are referred to as nebulous units due to the inconsistencies in application. Please. Let's see. Weight, distance. What else do we want?
0: Weight and distance, really. Is it 15 meters, or is it 15 feet, or is it 15 yards, or is it 15 kilometers?
1: Yeah.
0: Now, are we using kilometers, or are we using feet, you know? We need to know.
1: Yes. Yeah. There's now a
0: wish list for units of
1: measure. Wish list for Some things are described as being in meters and I house lots. Fish are possibly feet. Yes. So let's go back to the work blog. Oops. Trophy fish size and quality now scale with water depth. Cast near the minimum fishable depth gives small fish, and full-size trophies need roughly 16 feet of water. Decorative fishing ponds on player lots are unchanged and came from a player report of fishing working in shallows at a stone dock in Ardoris. I hate to say this, but if it's at a dock, if you have a boat, ship, whatever the fuck you want to call it, that thing that floats, it has a draft. Is it a deep draft or is it a shallow draft?
0: Yeah, well.
1: Are we only sailing, like, say, catamarans that have, like, inches of going into the water?
0: Well, first off, if you've ever seen some real fishing videos or if you've ever been fishing, you know that the monster fish like to hide under docks right near the shore. Yes. Where the little fish come and congregate to try and stay safe, first off. Second off, he's got to get rid of the bobber effect, because if the cast goes out and it's still got a bobber, your line doesn't go down 16 feet. It just still sits there at the top of the water.
1: It depends on whether or not you have the bobber way off and then you have a line.
0: There's no way you're casting with 16 feet of line and a bobber at the end. It just doesn't work. You'd need a 40 foot rod. No, you would need a 40 foot rod to do that. I'm sorry. I'm a fisherman.
1: I'm aware.
0: Yeah. I mean, just 16 feet down from a bobber does not compute. Yeah, the most you can get away with is 3, maybe 4 feet tops.
1: Yes, yeah. Yes, because
0: otherwise, when you're casting, you're going to be
1: the rod, that little thing that the line is fed through to keep it straight. Yes, Laz has a 40-foot rod. Yes.
0: Anyway. Let's get away from this. We still have 2 more days to cover, which
1: we're skipping the gameplay and all the fishing updates.
0: Yeah, it's a magic fishing line. I know, Tina, right? Yeah.
1: Yeah. Okay, so let's go back to scrolling up to the 19th, where they solved the native client mystery. It never once connected to Chaos, a 32-bit cap. Or byte cap in the connection handshake, rejected the Linux version string. Windows fit with 0 bytes to spare, so every native launch stalled at login, and only Linux players quietly fell. And our Linux players quietly fell back to Proton. Fix shipped build 40 in the shard shot's first native Linux login within the hour. That player then hit a rendering crash, and a Linux mitigation is in the next build. Player customizable UE themes shipped, a new options tab, a live theme editor window, a named saved themes, and clipboard codes for sharing them. The client runs on Mac OS. The first Mac build boots to the title screen after 2 startup fix, and the tester page now a Mac download that refreshes with every list or release. And same day catch on the build 42 login block, a new loading screen could not start outside of the editor, and every scene load died with it. Root cause found in the logs, fixed with tests, and a new build sent to Chaos within hours. The social window is the first big window rebuilt. User interface, framework, friends, party, and guild tabs are converted whole, plus a new accept all button for friend requests.
0: Nice. Nice. Yeah. Instead of having to take and click one and accept and click another and accept. Now if you have multiples, you just hit accept all and they all get imported. Beauty. Long overdue. I think he found that out from like the last stream when he was on with Lord British and had like 32 new friend requests and started doing them one by one, and said, I gotta screw that and build an accept all button. How you doing? At work?
1: I'm making Claude do stuff.
0: And then those tokens.
2: Yeah. Let's see. This one is currently thinking on 2,000 tokens.
0: Ouch.
1: The dev portal gained a full character admin page, a complete data viewer, working rename, sex changes with fairy name generator, and an AI assistant character. The black screen had a single cause, and it was never anyone's graphics. In five. Was deadlocking during a startup, a synchronous asset load waiting on the background mount that could only finish on the thread it was blocking. Found it by reading the boot telemetry the last added, fixed it, and closed the dead end theory the bug had collected. Yes. Hi.
0: Dark Blue Monkey. At 500 bits. Oh, thank you, Dark Blue Monkey.
1: Yeah. Oh, man. Are we continuing with this?
0: Still the best stream on Twitch. And no sign of that changing. Thank you, buddy. Thank you.
1: Hey, skip down.
0: Oh, community. Crafting. Do community real quick. Because...
1: crafting. Oh, the Nightland Forum Sweep filed 4 wishlist ideas from player threads. Loot drop table rebalance for high effort enemies. A sound animation payoff for the bard sign. Ability salvage optional account MFA. 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Apple Pay, Google Pay, Cash App, Venmo.
0: Nice. Multi-factor authentication is a big one.
1: Yes, yes. Let's add some security to things.
0: Yeah, and where are we going now?
1: Crafting. The only craftable filter at crafting station now hides recipes you're missing ingredients for. It has been keeping them in the list grayed out below the craftable ones, which a tester flagged on build.
0: Nice.
1: Then let's skip to Jenkins, which is what he's using for CI/CD. Diagnosed why the nightly build client ran for 40.
3: Leroy Jenkins!
1: Under user interface.
0: Nice one, Lomi.
1: 4 new UE themes gamed ornamental corners and engraved flourish border derived from the game's book ornament art drawn in each theme's accent tilt. Standard look is unchanged. Raise window opacity across the new themes after feedback that they read as far more translucent than the standard look. The bright air theme, especially panel fill now fills now near a solid and Air's frost art was rebuilt denser. The hardened themed loading against a startup edge case. A failed load now falls back to the standard look and retries later. It can no longer break a Windows update. Loops.
0: Nice.
1: Built the theme editor. A new options theme to hold. Skipping the rest of that. Custom themes save locally under the player's chosen names. Up to 20 and apply across sessions. So each player can have their own theme.
0: Ooh. Yes. And they can share it.
1: Yes. Copy code puts a theme on a clipboard as short text and paste code imports one. Woohoo. The theme editor itself is a new style window that follows the active theme while you edit. Yeah, I
2: I know someone's going to play around with that, but to me, I'm not staring at menus all day long other than the inventory one. The theme editor itself is a new style window. Follows the active theme while you edit, which made its own test case. Editing works because the base theme sheet is cloned in memory and its table color patched. The engine offers no way to author styles at runtime, and a test pins the internals. So an engine upgrade fails loudly instead of soft. Fixed the pet character sheet ignoring summon damage and chance. Jewelry with summoned water creature damage or summoned death creature damage always raise the summon's real damage, but the sheet's damage range never moved. The sheet now evaluates the summon's attack formula, so the enchant, school mastery, and summon damage bonus all show in the display.
0: Nice.
2: Dreadmaw nice. Being fixed. Added an edit mode regression suite, pinning the water and death summon attack formulas. Rune data must keep reading the owner's creature damage stat and the evaluation. First real InGUI to UE toolkit conversion landed. The game's generic confirmation dialogues and now render through. Shared theme modal host on the new user
0: Do we need to go through all this?
2: No, we don't. Because that's a lot.
0: How about bug fixes?
2: No. Because we still have today's to go through.
0: I know that. And not a whole lot of time to do it in.
2: Ooh.
0: All right, let's get to today's.
2: Let's skip into today. So hitting the back window, scroll up, and wait, has the players online changed? Oh,
0: we're down
2: to two players on the Chaos Shield. So today, the changes. UE build patch 3 complete in one day. Titles blocks players.
0: Refresh. Oh, there was one there that...
2: Are you looking at the UE build batch 3?
0: Right, but above that on my first screen was vendors and something about vendors, and then I refreshed it and it disappeared. Oh well.
2: Player than seen. The player note editor and all four invitation prompts now run on the new UE system on shared window parts extracted from the window. A tester's morning bug report went from live log diagnosis to fixes committed the same day. The duplicate tool no longer strands red item stacks, and a wedge scene can no longer be out of login for 12 minutes.
0: Nice.
2: Oopsies. The Obsidian Forge learned 18 new recipes from a player wish list request.
0: What?
2: A full obsidian chainmail set, 3 obsidian shields, obsidian bone armor, and craftable obsidian jewelry, all dark and carrying the magic resistance, chaos attunement, and melee reflection.
0: Very nice.
2: That sounds like fun.
0: Bone armor and chainmail in the yes.
2: Obsidian Forge.
0: Obsidian armor.
2: Obsidian Forge again to craft things. Then let's go with Lua add-ons. Now can now read your current target name, health, focus, debuff, buffs, and stats. And filling a wishlist request open since 2024. Other players' detailed stats stay private.
0: Nice.
2: Clock towers on keep roofs. 174 structured decorations. Towers, gazebos, tents, platforms, standing stones, and more can now be placed on balconies, walkable roofs, indoor floors, building straight from
1: wish list.
0: Like anywhere.
1: Yeah. PvP skulls now carry their history straight from a player wish list. Each newly claimed trophy records the collector, the zone, and the in-game date of the kill, and keeps those lines when crafted into a mount piece.
0: Very nice. Very nice.
1: Yes. The option window now runs on the new user interface framework, all 7 tabs and about 150 settings rebuilt, a smooth keybinding editor, and a first ever UE scale slider.
0: Ooh, even nicer.
1: Well, I'm still waiting for the organize the user interface fix. That's the one I'm looking for.
0: And then this is what he was talking about the things being logged and the order they were logged in with the new. Yes.
1: Yes. Nightly forum sweep filed 8 wish list ideas and 1 blog report from our forum threads, map art style, building snap to alignment, launcher player count, PvP battle mode, battlefield mode. What?
0: PvP building snap to mode? Alignment? Nice.
1: Yeah. Dynamic pot maps, party loot, roll opt out, obsidian crafting recipes, and a Lua add-on scripting stutter. And then the update for the main page. And then someone's doing something. Someone is healing me.
0: Healing you?
1: Yeah. And Quinfall.
0: Oh. You're playing another game. You're moonlighting. I see.
1: I don't know what you're talking about. Don't know what you're talking about. Okay, so where else do we want to go with the next 2 minutes?
0: Again, the front page now shows players connected.
1: Yes.
0: Let's do...
1: That refreshes every minute, and test bots are not counted.
0: Yeah. And I guess this was... where the vendor thing was, but the next one down, UI.
1: Okay. Which part of this do you want?
0: Fix the vendor search.
1: Fix the vendor search slowdown reported by Saturday night's crash uploads. After hovering listings to the load their details, the game could sink below 10 frames per second and never recover, forcing a quit. Search rows now keep a stable identity when their full details arrive. A listing that appears twice on the results can no longer break the list. And the list rebuild recovers from a bad instead of repeating it every frame. And regression tests were added.
0: Mm-hmm.
1: Oh,
0: absolutely.
1: Wait. Deuce Blackheart, are you actually on the... the Chaos Shard? Because he's saying that he's getting CPU overheat. Okay.
0: Not at the moment.
1: Not at the moment, but do you have access to the Chaos with CPU overheating? Yeah, track down why interface text keeps getting its bottom sliced off the rebuilt window. The interface font needs 19.2 pixels per line, more than the engine's stock font. Each window had its own hand-picked row height copied from the window before it, so a too-short value kept spreading. Row heights now come from one shared place. Long names truncate with an ellipse instead of being cut in a letter. Added a new test fails the build if the height drops.
0: All right. Well, there's a whole bunch of other stuff here that we would love to get to today, but we're going to have to come back to this and just tell you about some other stuff Wednesday.
2: Yes.
0: Because we've got to go.
2: Getting my streamer bundle again.
0: Nice.
2: Congratulations.
0: And let's see. Coeur d'Alene is getting my streamer bundle. So congratulations, Coeur d'Alene.
2: And Andrea Kill on Sight getting my Steam key is getting a Doom Blade, which is a game that costs money.
0: And because of Rustic Dragon Sub and Dark Blue Monkeys 500 bits, we're going to have a couple extra game keys for you. I'm not going to do the pricing on them because we just don't have the time. So picking our first winner. First winner is going to be Conjurer Dragon. Conjurer Dragon, you're going to get yourself a copy of Rainbow Billy, The Curse of the Leviathan. Rainbow Billy, The Curse of the Leviathan. Going out to Conjurer Dragon. So congratulations on your win. Here's Conjurer. Second game key winner is going to be Knight Rider. Knight Rider, you're going to get yourself a copy of Golden Lap. Golden Lap, a racing game. Going out to Knight Rider. And there is Knight Rider. And our final game key of the day is going to go to Andrea Kill on Sight. Andrea, you're going to get a copy of Stuffed on Steam. Stuffed on Steam. Going out to Andrea. So congratulations to all of our winners. And thank you all, especially to Rustic and Dark Blue Monkey. Dark Blue Monkey, good to see you as always. As I know you've been busy and haven't been around for a while, but I appreciate it again. Rustic, thank you. And, of course, thank you to all of you folks who join us here each and every day. We'll be back with more on Wednesday right here on NBNN. Until then, I'm Laz.
2: I'm Jack.
3: I'm Lomir.
0: And this is NBNN. Have a great day, everybody. We'll see you all on Wednesday.